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1: Hi, this is Chris. Welcome to Adventures in Odyssey.
2: Oh, hi there. Welcome to Odyssey. I'm John Avery Whittaker, but most folks around here call me Whit. 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
4: We'll laugh about this tomorrow.
5: Relax, everyone. I found him.
4: You ain't seen nothing yet. The man we've all been waiting for.
2: I'm back.

0: Connie, have you seen the time?
1: I know, Jack, I know. I just have to make sure everything is ready. Streamers, banners, balloons, plenty of eats and drinks. What am I missing?
0: Nothing. No, everything is hung, unfurled, blown up, and laid out. You've done a superb job. And you've checked it all over 3 times.
1: Well, I just want it to be perfect. Whit's coming back, Jack. Tonight, right now.
0: I know. And you better get to the airport or you'll miss his arrival.
1: I just have to get my purse. I can't believe you're not coming. I mean, I'm so excited I can hardly see straight, and I haven't known Whit anywhere near as long as you have. If I were you, I'd be out on the runway as his plane lands.
0: I prefer a quieter setting.
1: Well, how do I look?
0: Absolutely beautiful, Connie.
1: Thanks. Mm-hmm. Okay, I'm out of here. Are you sure you don't want to come, Jack?
0: I'm sure. Now get going.
1: Right, okay. See you later.
0: Goodbye, Connie. It's been nice knowing you.
2: Missing gold? A haunted mansion? Bank robbers? Young Whit is on the case.
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6: Welcome to Odyssey. Thanks for flying with us.
7: Oh, thank you.
8: Home sweet home, huh, Dad?
7: Oh, amen, Jason. Amen.
9: How does it feel to be back in your domestic environs, Mr. Whitaker?
7: Well, I've just gotten here, Eugene, but so far, it feels pretty good. It's always nice to come home.
8: Well, I'll tell you how I feel. I'm looking forward to some rest and relaxation.
7: Oh, amen to that, too. I'm exhausted.
9: And I heartily concur as well. Recent events have been very taxing on all of us.
7: Well, being back in Odyssey will definitely give us all just what we need. Peace and quiet.
10: Welcome home,
7: Whit! What in the world is...
8: You were saying something about peace and quiet?
7: This is for me?
9: Judging from the numerous handmade signs reading, Welcome Home, Whit, I'd say, indubitably.
11: Whit? Whit!
7: Bernard, how are you?
11: Whit, you old globe-trotting scallywag, are you ever a sight for sore eyes? Welcome home, Whit.
7: Oh, thanks, Bernard. But what is all this?
11: Oh, what does it look like? Man doesn't know a celebration when he sees one.
7: Oh, you shouldn't have done this.
11: No, I didn't. All the folks needed to hear was that you were coming home. All right, everyone, listen up. friends, neighbors, fellow Odysseans, we've come here tonight to welcome back one of the best of us. A man who...
12: Hey, Whitaker! Whitaker, it's me, your old pal, Bart Rathbun.
11: Oh, boy.
7: Oh, hello, Bart. How are you?
12: I'm okay. I'd be doing a lot better if I got paid for all the banners, streamers, balloons, and fireworks I'm providing for your little homecoming bash.
11: Bart!
7: Homecoming bash? Bernard, what is he talking about?
11: Well, you'll find out soon enough, and you'll get your money tomorrow, Bart, as we agreed. Now, step back there and be quiet.
12: All right. Just so you remember, it ain't a donation. But anyway, welcome home, Whitaker.
7: Oh, thanks, Bart.
11: friends, neighbors, fellow Odysseans, we've come here tonight...
13: Greetings, Bernard Walton.
7: Harlow, is that you?
13: Where?
11: Harlow, we're right here. You can put down the bullhorn.
13: It's part of my crowd control service.
11: Well, the crowd is controlled, Harlow. Put it down.
13: Right. right.
7: It's good to see you again, Harlow.
13: Ooh, think so, huh? How do you know you're really seeing me? I might be cleverly disguised.
11: As what, yourself?
13: Can't think of a better way to fool people.
7: Like I said, it's good to see you again.
13: Well, thanks. Now, who are you?
11: Are you daft, man? It's Whit.
13: Impossible! He's on a plane coming in from Chicago.
11: The plane just landed.
13: And Whit didn't get off? Great! Zwit! A mystery!
14: All right,
13: Nobody leave the room. You're all suspects in the disappearance of John Avery Whittaker.
7: Harlow.
13: Not now, Whit. I'm on a case.
7: Harlow, I'm back.
13: Huh? Whit, where have you been? We've been looking all over for you. Welcome home.
7: Oh, thanks, Harlow.
13: Relax, everyone. I found him. It's not polite to run off like that, you know. Especially when we've got a big motorcade waiting out front for you.
4: Harlow?
7: Motorcade?
13: Yeah. It's got a lead car and lots of police motorcycles. Ooh.
12: Oh, thanks a lot, Harlow. Between you and Bart, we can't keep any secrets around here.
7: Bernard, a police escort?
12: Well, now that the cat's out of the bag, you might as well know it all. We're taking you to City Hall, where Mayor Riley and the whole town's waiting for you.
14: And fireworks. Don't forget my fireworks.
12: Yeah, and Bart's fireworks.
7: Oh, my. Bernard, I'm very grateful, but I'm pretty tired from the flight.
12: Well, then just relax and soak up some of our affection. Okay, everybody, make a path for the guest of honor. After you, Whit.
7: What about my luggage?
14: I'll take care of it, Dad. Oh, yes, and I shall assist.
7: But you two should be part of this.
15: Oh, no, it's your night, Dad. We'll take everything back to the house. You don't worry now.
14: Farewell.
12: Come on, Whit, your public awaits.
7: Okay, let's go.
13: Now, everyone, just move out the slow and orderly fashion. No pushing, no shoving, no red meat. And please make sure your seats are in their upright and locked positions. I've always wanted to say that. No red meat.
9: I believe the baggage claim area is just ahead, Jason.
15: Thanks, Eugene. I can follow the signs.
16: Baggage for flight 1070 from Chicago is now unloading on Carousel 1.
15: Boy, they're fast tonight. I think that's the first time I've ever had the bags get off the plane before I did.
9: Indeed.
15: You know, Eugene, you can go with Dad if you really want to. I mean, I don't mind collecting the luggage.
9: Oh, thank you, Jason, but no. The last thing I want at this moment is to be involved in a celebration.
15: I know how you feel.
9: Last time we two were in this particular airport together, we were saying farewell to our respective loves. And the future for both of our relationships seemed rosier than ever.
15: Yeah, I guess things didn't work out for either of us.
9: Well, here are Mr. Whittaker's bags.
15: Yeah, and there's my suitcase and garment bag. Where's your stuff?
9: Can't seem to locate it.
15: Well, ask the attendant.
9: Excuse me, sir. I can't seem to locate my bags.
17: Can I see your claim stubs, please?
9: Oh, certainly.
17: Well, these stubs say your bags are on flight 1007, not 1070.
9: Oh, but I was on flight 1070.
17: Oh. Well, one of the handlers in Chicago must have made a mistake. I'm sorry, sir.
9: Well, when is flight 1007 due in?
15: Wait a minute. Didn't they announce that that flight's been delayed?
17: Yes, sir, they did. It won't be in for another hour. I'm terribly sorry.
15: Looks like we're stuck here, Eugene.
9: Well, why don't you go ahead, Jason?
15: No, I'll wait.
9: Well, actually, I'd prefer to stay here alone if you don't mind.
15: Really?
9: Yes, you go ahead. I'll collect my bags and take a bus to the college.
15: Are you sure?
9: Completely.
15: Well, okay, Eugene. I'll see you tomorrow.
9: Farewell.
7: I wonder what fares to the French Foreign Legion cost.
1: Hey, Eugene!
9: Miss Kendall!
1: Hi, Eugene! Oh, welcome back!
9: Connie, thank you.
1: I was just up at Witt's arrival gate. It's deserted. Where is everybody?
9: Oh, well, I believe they're already en route to City Hall.
1: How'd they get out so fast?
9: A truly remarkable feat considering Harlow Doyle was in charge of crowd control.
1: I don't believe this. Do you need a ride over?
9: Oh, no, thank you. My luggage hasn't arrived yet. They put it on a different plane, which was delayed.
17: Excuse me, sir?
9: Yes?
17: I'm afraid I have some bad news. The flight with your luggage on it wasn't just delayed. It was canceled.
9: Canceled?
17: Due to mechanical difficulties. Your bags won't be here till tomorrow morning. And once again, I'm terribly sorry.
9: Oh, thank you. Hope my luggage is having a good time.
1: Well, come on, Eugene. Let's go to City Hall.
9: Well, actually, Miss Kendall, I wonder if you wouldn't mind dropping me off at my dorm room on the way?
1: Your dorm room?
9: Yes, I'm extremely tired from the trip and not quite in the mood for a celebration.
1: Sure, fine, whatever. Come on, let's just go.
12: And here he comes, folks. The man we've all been waiting for, John Avery Whittaker. Let him through, folks. Now let him through. Come on up, Whit.
7: Tom, it's so good to see you.
4: Whit. Oh, Whit, come over here and give me a big hug.
7: Tom, this is all just so overwhelming.
4: You ain't seen nothing yet. Come on, Tom, let's get on with it.
12: Yeah, all right, Bernard, all right. Well, I guess we all know why we're here. Whit, my good friend, as mayor of Odyssey, it gives me great pleasure to present you with this key to the city. Just make sure you lock her up at night. Also, by unanimous vote, the Odyssey City Council proclaims tomorrow to be John Avery Whitaker Day.
7: Tom, I don't know what to say.
12: Wait till you see what Connie has planned at Wit's End.
7: Oh, where is Connie anyway? I didn't see her at the airport, and I don't see her here either.
12: Well, I'm sure she'll show up soon.
4: Calm down now. All right, now, friends, neighbors, fellow Odysseans, we've come here tonight to welcome back one of the best of us. A man who, oh boy.
7: Bart's fireworks?
4: Bart's fireworks.
12: Is it my imagination, or are they getting awful loud?
7: Yeah, and they're not stopping either. What's going on, Bernard?
4: I don't know. Bart! Hey, Bart!
18: Look out. Out of the way, out of the way. Coming through.
4: Bart, what is going on?
18: Listen up, everyone. You all need to move away from the fireworks pavilion, like right now. Come on. We're walking.
7: What's the matter, Bart?
18: Nothing to be alarmed about. A stray spark just got under the canvas where the fireworks are stored, and they're all blowing at once. We'll laugh.

0: wasn't thinking of it.
1: Really?
0: No, the thought never even entered my mind.
1: Oh, well, excellent. Because if you were thinking of it, it is a subject that I really do not wish to discuss at present.
0: Well, that's fine by me.
1: Good. You see, I know how curious you are and how persistent you can be, but it will do you no good in this case because the subject is much too painful
0: Great.
1: For me to examine at this particular moment.
0: It's fine, then we won't examine it.
1: We won't?
0: No, look, I understand fully and completely, Eugene.
1: Fine. Because if you did insist upon talking about Katrina, then I would have to insist that you let me off right now and I'll just walk the rest of the way to my door.
0: Well, there's no need for that, Eugene.
1: There isn't? Why not?
0: Because we're here.
1: Oh. That was, quick.
0: I aim to please.
1: You know, Miss Kendall, I really am very impressed at the remarkable restraint you've shown in not asking me about what happened.
0: Well, Eugene, maybe one day soon, when you're ready, we can discuss what's happened to your heart's content, okay? But right now, there's a very special person out there named John Avery Whittaker that I haven't seen for ages, and I want to go see him now!
1: Oh, yes, of course. Well, congratulations on the strides you've made in curbing your natural curiosity. It shows how you've gained in maturity and wisdom and patience
0: Eugene,
1: and...
0: Eugene!
1: Yes?
0: Get out!
1: Oh, yes, of course. Ahem. Farewell, Connie. I'll see you in the morning.
2: Home sweet home. Now to get these bags inside.
3: Oh, hello, Jason.
2: Jack, I didn't expect to see you here. Well, I thought you'd be at Dad's celebration.
3: It's too crowded. Besides, I had some things I had to do.
2: Yeah, so I noticed. Is that a suitcase?
3: Mm-hmm. Just packing up the last of my things.
2: Packing up? What for? Jack, what's going on?
3: Well, I'm moving out, getting a place of my own.
2: What? Why?
3: Well, I really can't stay here now that Whit is back. After all, this is his house and yours.
2: Well, so what? I mean, there's plenty of room for all three of us. Oh, come on, you don't have to go.
3: Jason, please, it's all been arranged. I've been moving out on the quiet for weeks. Oh, that'll be for me.
2: A cab? Jack, you didn't have to do that. Here, just take Dad's car.
3: Then what'll your dad use?
2: Look, there's no need for you to take a cab. I'll take you. Hey, that way I can see your new place.
3: No, no, no, Jason, you just got in.
2: Jack, it's the least I can do. Now, I'm not going to take no for an answer.
3: Jason, I... All right.
2: Great. I'll cancel the cab.
4: All right, everybody. Keep it moving. There's nothing left to see here.
0: Bart! Harlow!
4: Hi, Connie. I'm afraid I'll have to ask you to please keep back.
0: What happened?
4: I will tell you right now. All the fireworks went off at once. Boom! What a sight. No injuries or damage, though, except for a burned tarp. Oh, and Bart was standing too close to the fireworks, so his hearing is off.
5: What?
4: I said you got too close to the fireworks, so your hearing is off.
5: My hearing ain't off because of the fireworks, because you keep yelling at me through that bullhorn.
4: I am not yelling at you through this bullhorn.
0: Harlow, I think the firemen need help coiling their hoses.
4: Ooh, really? Hang on, guys. Help is on the way.
0: Bart, where is everyone?
5: Huh?
0: Where is everyone?
5: Was it fun? Well, kinda, but mainly it was loud.
0: Where did everyone go?
5: Did it all blow? Yeah, it all blew. Well, most of it. And just when it got the loudest, Tom and Bernard told everybody to go to Witch Inn. That's where they are now.
0: I don't believe this.
5: Where are you going?
0: I gotta get to Witch Inn.
5: No thanks, but you'd better get to Witch Inn.
0: Yes, thank you. Goodbye.
5: Just be careful. The fireworks blew my tent pegs all over the place, and it could blow out a tire or something.
0: Oh, no. No, no, no, no! A tent peg! Bart, why didn't you warn me? I don't even have a spare!
5: Huh?
0: I'll just run to Wits End.
5: What?
6: Now, that was the kids' choir from First Church. They practiced that song for about a month, Whit.
7: Oh, thanks, kids, thanks. It sounded just wonderful.
6: Oh. Okay. Now, next up, if I can find it, I have a telegram from some other people we all know and love, the Barclays in Post.

0: Frankenberry Falls. I had it here a minute ago. Hang on, everybody. I'll find it.
1: How you holding up, Whit?
2: Oh, well, I appreciate all the compliments and tributes, but I really need to get some sleep.
1: Well, this won't go on much longer.
2: I wonder where Connie is.
1: She probably wants to make a grand entrance.
2: Well, I hope she makes it soon. I don't know how much longer I could stay awake. Oh.
0: Okay, here it is. Whit, welcome home. We love you and miss you and could sure use your help in Pokenberry Falls. Any chance of coming up here? God bless Pastor George, Mary, Donna, Jimmy, and Stuart. Okay, quiet down. Okay, next up is a special treat, Whit. I know you're going to love them, as we all do. The Odyssey Birdwatcher Society with their all-whistling rendition of He'll Be Coming Round the Mountain.
2: Oh, hurry, Connie, please.

0: 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We always love hearing from you.
1: Well, that was interesting. Thank you, Birdwatcher Society. And now, folks, I think it's time we hear from our guest of honor. What do you say? You heard him, Whit. Whit?
2: I think the guest of honor's plum tuckered out, Bernard.
1: Whit? Whit, wake up.
3: What? Oh. Oh, was I asleep?
2: Yes, you were.
1: Oh. We were hoping you'd make a speech.
3: Speech? Oh, well, sure. Oh, okay, yeah. Hi, everyone. Well, first of all, I need to apologize to you. I'm really sorry for being such a party pooper. I want you all to know that I'm truly grateful for all this attention. I love you all, and I'm looking forward to spending time with each and every one of you. But right now, I'm very tired. I really must get some sleep. You're all more than welcome to stay and continue celebrating for as long as you want, but if you'll excuse me, I'm going home and to bed. Thank you. Thank you all.
2: Bernard, you keep things going here. I'm going to take Whit home.
4: Yeah, okay, Tom.
1: How about some music, folks?
2: Come on, sleepyhead.

0: The Cathcart Hotel? This is where you're staying?
1: Well, my new place isn't quite ready yet, so I'm staying here for the time being.
0: Oh, come on, Jack. This is really ridiculous. Please come back home with me.
1: No, Jason. This is why I wanted to take the cab, to avoid all the fuss.
0: Well, you should at least say hi to Dad.
1: You know I don't like parties very much. Please, Jason, you've already done more than you should. You look very tired. Go on home, get some rest. I'll be all right.
0: All right. I'll see you tomorrow, though.
1: Mm-hmm. Goodbye, Jason.
2: Ben! I'm here!
3: Connie, where have you been?
2: Oh, never mind that. Where's Whit?
3: Well, he was exhausted, so Tom took him home.
2: Well, of course! Whit!
4: Here you are, Mr. Allen. If you need anything, just let me know.
1: Thank you. Yes, I have a reservation for flight 1053 tomorrow morning. Can I pick up the ticket at the counter? No, it's one way.
2: Whit! Oh, please be here!
5: Connie, shh. You need to be quiet.
2: Tom! Oh, please tell me Whit's here, please!
5: Now, calm down. He's here.
2: Oh, thank the Lord.
5: Oh, now. I can't let you see him.
2: What? Why not?
5: Well, he's asleep, Connie. He is completely exhausted. You can see him in the morning.
2: The morning? I got dressed up and decorated. And I've been waiting for this day forever, and now I can't even see him!
5: Oh, Connie, I'm sorry. He was just exhausted. Come on now. Let me take you home. Connie.
2: What? Oh, Whit!
6: Oh, Connie. Oh. Where have you been, little girl?
2: Oh. You know me. Always late.
6: Oh,
2: I'm here now.
6: Yes. And I'm finally home.
2: Oh, Whit!

0: Welcome home, Wit. It's good to have you back. But what in the world is happening with Jack? Is he really leaving Odyssey? And if so, why? 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

0: call me Esau, 'cause that's me name. 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Did you hear that sound?
1: Over here.
2: Over there.
0: Let the whale be found. Let the men beware. He's a sly old whale.
2: He's a big nightmare.
0: A

0: Daddy loves a good sea shanty. Are you not looking for the whale? Oh. Get back to your post.
1: Tis a storm a-brewing. A nor'easter, methinks. Mark me words, landlubbers. You travel in treacherous waters.
2: I can assure you, we are not landlubbers, Mr. Esau. Captain PJ here is a renowned sailor, and I'm his assistant, Herbert Helmsman.
1: What brings ye wayfaring strangers to this desolate part of the earth? And why do ye charter me vessel for the crossing?
3: We are on a special assignment from our captain, Patch the Pirate.
1: To find a whale?
3: No, we're here to investigate the loss.
1: Oh, then I be not interested. Need to get back to me watchpost. No time for idle chit-chat. Just remember what I told you. Be watchful. Be wary.
2: PJ, why did Captain Patch send us here?
3: All I know is what he left in this note from his journal. PJ and Herbert, be swift, don't delay. Sail to the islands far past Yankee Bay. Investigate there, expose what is hiding, seek to make right, and keep the light shining.
2: What are we investigating? And why here of all places? It always makes me nervous.
3: Wait, you've sailed here before, Herbert? I didn't know that.
2: Yes. Didn't I tell you?
3: No. Maybe that's why Patch wanted you to come with me.
2: Maybe. But how would he have known?
3: This wind is really picking up.
0: All arms on deck!
2: Don't you need hands?
0: I'd use both.
3: Herbert, look over there. It's a lighthouse.
2: Not the lighthouse.
0: Ah, tis the cursed lighthouse.
3: Cursed? Isn't it there for our safety?
0: Who cares what it's for? It interrupts me whale watching. Scares the whales off something fierce. What I wouldn't give to put her light out once and for all. Don't sail towards it. Sail away from the light.
2: Away from the light? Don't be irrational.
0: All great men have a touch of crazy. Swing her round, boys.
3: Hang on, Herbert. We struck something.
0: Shiver me broadsides. Twas the whale. Heave ho, harpooners.
4: Avast, Jay.
5: Avast.
3: We're taking on water!
0: Mayday! Call 911! Bring the buckets!
2: Do you hear that noise? It sounds like drilling.
5: She's going down!
6: She's going down!
0: Oh, this be the work of the great whale! To him, I tell ye, the killer whale!
2: Oh. We're not in shallow water. What did we hit?
3: Hurry, Herbert, into a lifeboat.
0: Hang the jib, muzzle the mizzen, hold all my outgoing calls. We're abandoning ship. But keep watching for the whale.
3: Herbert, wake up.
2: It's morning?
3: We're almost to shore.
2: Shore? Wait, are we going toward the lighthouse?
3: Well, steady, Herbert. Yeah, we're here at port now.
7: I say, who goes there, strangers?
3: Ahoy there! It's Captain PJ of the Jolly Roger and Herbert, my helmsman in training.
7: Were you boys on that terrible shipwreck last night? Wicked storm.
2: We barely escaped with our lives.
7: Awful business, that. Here, tie your boat up along the dock here, and I'll give you a hand.
3: Thank you, sir.
7: Call me Teddy. Theodore Edward Kennessy the Force, the name. But I tell folks around here to call me Teddy. Makes me more a man of the people.
2: Pleased to meet you, Teddy.
7: You too, kid. Here, I got you boys some fresh hot chowder. I always give it to new voters. New visitors.
3: Thank you very much. Delicious.
7: You're welcome. And here's a campaign button to go along with it. Ooh. Don't forget who gave it to you. Teddy, that's Teddy. T-E-D-D-Y. There's more chowder where that came from.
3: What town is this?
7: Why, you boys parked in the remarkable Blubber Harbor.
3: The Hubba Whatta?
7: Blubber Harbor.
3: Hubba Blubber? No, wait. Bubble Hubble?
7: No, Blubber Harbor. Let me spell it for you. B-L-U-B-B-A-R.
3: A-R? I'm still confused.
2: PJ, it's a regional dialect. Indubitably, he is saying the letter R.
7: That's what I said. Ah.
2: We're in Blubber Harbor.
3: Blubber Harbor? What a funny name.
7: Blubber Capital of the World. I was elected solicitor of Blubber Harbor. If you plan to stick around, here's another campaign button so you remember who to vote for.
2: Ouch!
7: Teddy, that's Teddy, T-E-D-D-Y. There's more chatter where that came from. This used to be a mining town. Everyone here was missionaries, settlers, or salt miners.
2: I was not aware of that.
7: They built the chapel on the hill yonder next to the lighthouse. But over time, people started to see that mining was dull work, and the chapel's teachings were limiting and controlling. Real money and fame was in the whaling business.
3: The whaling business?
7: Sure. Whale oil, blubber, whalebone, you name it. Only thing is, it's kinda illegal. Poaching, technically.
3: Poaching?
7: I gotta find 'em when I catch 'em. They're all after this one whale.
2: The great killer whale!
7: Right.
3: It sure is a busy town.
7: And full of busybodies.
4: Hey! Get off my lawn! And take a shower! You stink!
2: Oh, sorry.
7: It's a great place to restart. Very friendly and warm.
8: Get your harpoons!
3: But I thought whaling was illegal.
8: It is, but if you pay off Teddy, he'll look the other way. hiya, Teddy.
7: Well, you can't believe all the blabber you hear in Blubber Harbor.
9: Look there, he goes, Cornelius the sailor. He works at night.
10: Huh, probably a whaler.
11: Who said? What stops this guy from working in the daylight?
10: Can he find the peace of mind to sleep at night?
12: Can he find the peace
8: I
12: of mind to sleep
8: here at in the night? Day?
13: Can't believe all the blabber in Blubber Harbor.
14: Did you hear about Lionel?
15: Of course, that's so last Tuesday.
14: Well, did you hear that Miss Bartleby wears a wig?
16: No, look there, he goes, Augustus the consigner. He sells his clothes.
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18: He'll say they are.
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13: Can't believe all the blabber in Blubber Harbor.
23: Ladies.
24: Oh, he's got such a nice smile.
23: I heard he wears dentures.
8: I gotta give me some of those.
25: Fresh chowder, get your chowder.
26: You see, right there, Cassandra cooking chowder.
25: Mm-hmm. She got ahead by working for the lobster.
16: They paid her well to help in their cartel.
8: But if you

0: idea that Miller burned his hand trying to steal a pie?
1: Oh, that's a hot take.
2: Serves him right.
3: Does everyone always gossip about each other around here?
4: Yes, it's our favorite pastime. It's always nice to know y'all better than other people.
5: Good day, everyone.
6: It's the judge.
5: Hope you're doing well.
7: And now for him. Judge, he may seem
1: crass. He's so sincere.
5: How are you?
0: Just stay out of my business.
1: His lighthouse shines directly in my eyes.
7: I cannot emphasize how much we all despise.
3: Despise what?
2: Oh, the lighthouse.
7: Can

0: Look, here comes the lighthouse keeper. I'm going to go thank him.
1: You mean the judge? He hasn't heard that in a while.
0: Come on, Herbert.
2: I'd rather not. I need to go over there.
0: Herbert, where?
3: How are you?
0: Hello, Judge, or Your Honor. I wanted to thank you for your lighthouse. I was shipwrecked last night. We might have been lost at sea if it wasn't for your lighthouse.
3: Well, praise the Lord for your safety. I'm just heading off to the chapel, if you'd like to join me.
0: I would love to.
3: Really? You really will come? No one ever comes anymore. It's getting more difficult to keep the chapel and the lighthouse open, not to mention serving as the only judge in town. I'm getting old and tired. I wonder how much longer I can keep the light shining.
0: Keep the light shining? Wait, do you happen to know Patch the Pirate?
3: Of course I do. Many years ago, he shared the gospel of Jesus Christ with me on this very island. He helped me build the first lighthouse here.
0: He's my father, and I sail on his crew. I think he may have sent me here to help you keep the light shining.
3: Wonderful. I wish you could have seen the lighthouse that your father built. It was magnificent. It burned down in a terrible fire several years ago.
0: I'm sorry to hear that.
3: I tried to rebuild it, but this is the best I could do at the time. I've been saving for years and almost have enough money to completely restore the lighthouse.
0: Did anyone in the town help you rebuild after the fire?
3: No. Everyone despises the lighthouse and persecutes me for keeping it lit.
0: The Bible says, blessed are those who are persecuted for righteousness' sake.
3: No, I keep the lighthouse to lead people to safety, but the villagers can't see its value. The same light that leads castaways to salvation also exposes the evil of those sneaking around in the dark.
0: It's just like the gospel, and Jesus is the lighthouse.

0: Herbert, what are you doing behind these crates?
1: PJ, get down!
0: What? Why?
1: Here, use my spyglass. Look over there, the big red thing.
0: Whoa, that is one giant lobster.
1: Look what's in the bag he's carrying.
0: It's some sort of tool.
1: Precisely. I suspected them from the start.
0: Whom?
1: It's hard to explain, but I think we're in serious danger here.
0: I hope the Jolly Roger arrives soon.
2: What do you see, Sissy?
3: Clear skies for smooth sailing. I'm keeping my eagle eyes peeled for the fierce, ferocious killer whale.
2: Sissy, that's probably just a rumor.
3: Yeah, but a rumor with teeth. Can't be too careful.
4: Hey, everybody, it's pickleball time. Who wants to play with me? Come on, guys, anybody? Hey, a pistol.
5: Don't bounce your ball over here, Precious. It'll scare away the fish.
4: Fishing is so boring. Hey, Alberta, will you please play pickleball with me?
6: Shh, Precious. I'm reading a pointed passage about the naming of the isosceles triangle.
4: Pedal.
6: Oh, Euclid. He was such a jokester.
5: Alberta, are you reading for fun or for school?
6: I don't understand the question. Is there a difference?
4: Petal, where are you?
7: Here I am. I'm wearing my flats.
4: Want to play pickleball with me, please?
7: Not really.
4: You know it's bad when the toddler won't play with you.
7: I'm bored.
4: Whoa, Petal, when did you get so many potted plants?
7: They just keep growing.
6: She has a whole garden on the quarter deck.
4: Good morning, Princess. Will you play pickleball with me, please?
6: Sure, Precious.
4: Hooray! Here you go.
6: Oh, already?
7: Oh, no! My rosemary!
4: Sorry, Petal.
5: You girls are gonna scare away all the fish. Don't throw stuff in the water.
4: You're not gonna catch anything anyway.
8: Hey, crew, what's all the commotion?
4: Sorry, Commodore. We smashed a plant and scared Pistol's fish away.
6: My pickleball skills are a little rusty. But, crew, we should be more careful about our words.
8: I know it's hard when friends won't do the things you want to do, but we're supposed to love one another.
6: That's right. Remember our lesson on the Sermon on the Mount?
4: Ooh, call on me.
6: I remember. Alberta, you don't have to raise your hand. Sorry, habit. Blessed are the poor in spirit, the meek, the mourner.
4: What was that?
9: You can't see me, you can't see me.
3: Did anyone else hear that?
7: Somebody ate my parsley.
8: Crew, I think we had a visitor.
5: Whoa, I think I caught a fish.
6: Watch out, Pistol. You're gonna fall overboard.
5: Help! I gotcha.
6: I got Commodore.
3: I got Princess.
6: I have Sissy.
4: I got Alberta.
7: I got Precious. But who's got me?
8: Now everybody.
3: Whoa! Wait! Let go! It's the whale!
4: The great killer whale!
3: He's gigantamus!
7: He's scary!
6: He's...
9: Ouch! Get it out! Get it out!
6: Not what I was expecting.
9: Don't go! I said don't go, okay? Ouchie! Oh, it hurts! Did my flipper!
5: I'm sorry, Mr. Whale. Here, let me get it.
9: Careful! That's better. Sorry. I gotta quit my blubbering.
7: So you ate my parsley.
9: Sorry about that. I took one bite and I got hooked. I'm ashamed.
3: He's changing colors.
4: Wow. You turned pink.
9: Do you really need to point? Yeah, I do that when I get embarrassed, okay?
7: How did you do that?
9: I'm 95% killer whale and 5% chameleon goby. From my father's side.
6: Chameleon goby? Why, they're a small species of ray-finned fish, and it is some of the only marine life that can change colors. But wait, they're so small that... that's scientifically impossible.
9: And yet, here I am. I know, it's kind of weird.
4: He turned blue.
9: But it helps me stay hidden, which I prefer.
8: Are you the rumored great killer whale?
9: Yep, that's me. Current hide-and-seek champion of the world, holding the record since 96. Oh, and by the way, please don't tell anyone you saw me.
4: Well,
6: How have you stayed hidden this long?
10: Shh! I found the perfect hiding spot. A giant wrecked ship on the ocean floor.
8: A shipwreck?
10: Yep. The USS Bushel, a huge ship, went down in a storm years ago.
11: You're hiding under a bushel?
10: No, I'm living in the bushel.
3: I thought killer whales were aggressive and scary.
9: Well, most are. It's all that red meat. I'm vegan. I just didn't fit in. I got all my blubber from the killer whale side, but my voice and skittish nature from the goby. Thanks, Dad.
7: Are you all alone?
10: No, okay. These are a lot of questions. Is that normal? I don't have a lot of social interaction, but to answer your intrusive question, yeah, and it's great. I used to be in a pod of orcas, but they made fun of me for being different. So one day during a game of hide and seek, I just never came out.
7: Never?
10: Nope. And now, well, I'm the most famous whale in the world as long as no one finds me. I'm a world record holder. I'm significant. I'm a big deal, okay?
5: Don't you miss your friends and family?
10: Yeah, sometimes. But I realize when it comes down to it, I prefer me.

0: really that simple. I'm feeling pretty good here.
1: That's not right, Mr. Whale. Let me sing you a song about what we're supposed to do. Ahem.
0: Oh, sorry, but I'm more of a solo act.

0: simple.
1: If I were you, I think I would be really sad and lonely.
0: It's only debilitating sometimes.
2: What's your name, Mr. Whale?
0: I knew you were gonna ask that.
2: He turned red.
0: I'm Shampoo.
3: Shampoo?
0: I know. Probably know my sister, Shamu.
2: Oh, yeah.
0: Yeah, really famous, popular. Meanwhile, my parents decided to name me after a toiletry. Yet another reason I was really popular in elementary school.
1: I like the name Shampoo.
0: Really? Not too sudsy? I guess it is kind of cool. Well, I gotta run. I've maxed out on social interaction for the decade. Gotta go recharge.
4: We need to keep moving as well, if we're gonna reach the Straits before nightfall.
0: Be careful up that way. There are some bad guys ramming ships in the night and sinking them.
2: Sinking their ships?
1: That's terrible.
5: We have to do something.
6: Have you actually seen them doing this?
0: Yeah, sure, several times. But I always stay hidden.
4: You don't do anything to help them?
0: Nah, not my problem. I get scared thinking about it.
2: He turned yellow.
0: Yeah, it's my natural color. I really don't like to stand out. Gotta mind your own business. My main job is to look after A number one, Samwa numero uno.
7: But the Bible says to help those in need.
8: And to expose evil.
0: Why would I do that?
4: So you can let the light of Christ shine in your life.
7: Let your

0: from, PJ. I saw him go this way.
1: Get down.
2: Hey, get off my lawn. Oh, it's you, Big Red.
3: Hey.
2: You can park your car in the yard.
3: How you doing, Marge? I got some new merchandise for you. Fresh off the boat. Just a bit soggy.
2: Someone's been up to no good.
3: Yeah.
2: This is some good stuff.
3: Right?
1: Watch out. He's looking at us.
3: Hold up a sec.
0: He saw us.
1: Quick, in here.
0: Phew. That was close.
4: Ah, you boys finally came for a tour.
1: A tour?
4: Told you the plant wasn't too far.
1: Where are we?
4: In the Good Works manufacturing plant, where we always say, earn it your way.
0: I like the sound of that.
4: So don't I. Here at the plant, we help people feel good about themselves.
0: I love feeling good about myself.
4: We teach that as long as you try to be as good as you can and look good on the outside, you'll be A-okay. And for every good thing you do, you get a gold star.
0: Ooh, shiny.
4: Positive reinforcement is the name of the game. Imogene here has three kindness stars, two looking spiffy stars, and a big blue ribbon for self-improvement.
5: I got three pats on the back for this ribbon. Oh, I can still feel them.
4: That a girl, Emmy.
0: You really are changing lives.
4: Oh, Bobby here used to be a burglar. Started going to the chapel, but I pulled him in here to show him the right path to redemption. Gotta clean up, dress well, and play nice. Now he looks downright respectable. New man, changed man, all on account of his own hard work.
0: Wow, how inspiring.
1: Teddy, this isn't the way for someone to find salvation. The Bible says, for by grace are ye saved through faith, and that not of yourselves, it is the gift of God, not of works, lest any man should boast.
4: Sounds like someone's been talking to the judge.
0: What are they making?
4: We make genuine crystal and alabaster goods. 100% authentic, guaranteed.
1: What was that?
4: Quick, close the shutters. Nothing. It's just almost quitting time. That pesky lighthouse just came on, and we don't want any of that light in here.
0: Why not?
4: Makes some of our good works look defective. Causes some people even to say they're knockoffs or counterfeits. But the light's the problem, not our goods.
0: Teddy, I've been really good since sailing on the Jolly Roger. Do you think that makes up for all the bad things I've done in my past?
4: Sure, why not? Just so long as you're good enough.
1: We can never be good enough. Jesus is the only way to redemption.

0: PJ, I think you'll change your mind when you see my collection of merit badges. If anybody's earned it, it's me.
1: Teddy, that's not how it works.
2: Oh, PJ! The big lobster's on the move again. PJ! I've got to follow him. I hope he didn't see me. It's so creepy here down by the docks at night.
3: Hey, you open up, it's Big Red.
4: What's the password?
3: Oh, come on, Buttercup, I can see you through the door. Open up.
4: Password or no entry, no exceptions.
3: What, you gonna leave me out here to get pitched?
4: Yeah.
3: Come on, you know I have a problem with the memories and the thinking.
4: No exceptions.
3: Okay, lobster.
4: No.
3: Mobster.
4: No.
3: Organized crime?
4: No.
3: Drill, baby, drill.
4: Forget about it.
3: Oh, come on, Buttercup, I don't know.
4: I'll give you a hint. It starts with an F and rhymes with felony.
3: Felony!
4: He got it! Hey. What do you know?
3: Hey, you Buttercup, what's cracking?
4: You're in trouble with the boss. He's coming to check on you.
3: Sandy Claus is coming to town?
4: Mm-hmm. He's already here in the back in the cooler waiting.
3: No.
4: What took you so long?
3: Well, I did nothing. I sold the goods just like I supposed to.
4: For how much?
3: 35 G's, these shiny whistles, and a can of Old Bay seasoning.
5: Ooh, you hit the jackpot, my Big Red Lobster.
6: Big Red, scurry back here. Hurry, my patience is a-seeping out of me.
3: Uh-oh.
4: Oh, we better go and show him what you got. But we don't want him seeping.
3: Hey, ya, boss. I got the goods this time.
6: Come, let me see the loot. So shiny. You done good.
3: Thanks, Sandy.
6: So good, in fact. We're going out again tonight.
3: What, tonight?
2: Tonight? Oh, no. The Jolly Rogers should be sailing through tonight. They will be in danger.
7: What was that?
4: Gotcha!
2: Ouch! Let me go!
4: Hey, boys, look what I found snooping around in the closet.
2: Get your claws off me!
6: Well, if it isn't my long-lost friend and former bookie, Herbert Hooligan, returned to his family.
3: Hey, it's Herbert!
2: That's not my name anymore, Sandy Claus, and I'll never help you and your nasty mob again!
6: Oh, ouch! Oh, that hurt.
3: Oh, where does it hurt, boss?
6: That pains me in the heart to hear such betrayal.
4: Yeah.
6: Why so disloyal?
2: You used me and tricked me.
6: How could he say such things? I was so good to him.
4: So ungrateful.
6: I was like an uncle to you. A crusty, smelly, diseased uncle, sure. But an uncle, no less.
2: Let me go, Sandy.
4: This little squirt used to be a part of your gang? Oh, forget about it.
6: Herbert, this is Buttercup, my main gal. We go together like shellfish and a cup of hot drawn butter.
4: Stop it, Sandy. You're making me melt.
6: Buttercup, you never met Herbert. Let me tell you a classic lobster tale. Herbert used to cook my book, Smart Kid, right up until the day he burned down half the town. Then kapoosh, he disappears.
3: Disappeared? Was he some kind of musician?
2: I didn't burn it down on purpose. It was an accident.
3: Accident, he says.
6: Listen, kid, I believe you. And if you join my mobster lobster crew again, I'll say nothing. Forget about it.
4: Forget about it.
6: I need a good bookie. In fact, we're making a run tonight.
3: Yeah, we're in a new line of business now. Reckon.
4: Shipwrecking.
2: The cargo on those ships doesn't belong to you. It's stealing.
6: I see it. I take it. It's mine.
3: Oh, it's my favorite song.
4: No, it's my favorite
3: song. No, it's mine.
4: It's mine.
3: No, it's mine.
4: It's mine.
3: Oh, it's yours.
8: When I was young, a wee little kid, I did what was natural. I did what I did. Long before mama or dada or bed, the first little

0: I saw it. I touched it. It's mine. Da-da-da-da-da-da-da.
1: I saw it.
2: I called dibs.
0: Back off.
2: Get lost.
1: I touched it.
0: I got it right here in my claws.
1: It's mine.
3: It's mine.
2: No, it's mine. Hey,
3: get up.
2: Come on, give me
3: dolphin brain vertical.
2: No,
3: let go.
2: No, let go. You better leave those ships alone. My friends are sailing through the straits tonight.
4: Uh-oh. I'm very sorry for your friends. We'll be sure to send flowers for the memorial.
0: I hope they can swim.
2: I'm gonna tell. You won't get away with this.
4: Oh, he's a big man now. He's gonna tell.
0: Oh, he's gonna tell.
4: See, now we have a problem. Looks like I might have to tell all about you.
2: No!
4: It's only fair.
0: Oh, tell me, Sandy. I want to know.
4: You already know your big luck.
0: Oh.
4: But I bet your friends don't. Or the judge. Let him go, Buttercup. This ought to be fun. Last chance, kid. What's it gonna be? Join us?
2: No, never.
4: Suit yourself. But remember, you're no better than us.
0: Yeah.
4: You can dress up nice and read all the books and hang around goody-two-shoes, but you'll never change. You're a bottom feeder just like us, kid. And that's all you'll ever be.
0: Yeah.
2: No!
0: Run along, little crybaby. Hey, Buttercup, where's my drill?
5: It's in your claw, you numbskull.
0: Oh, yeah.
6: Steady on, crew. We're approaching the straits.
7: And we're making good time, Bootstrap. Is everyone watching out for pirates?
8: You know, it's kind of ironic.
9: Shh. Lay it down, ye horn swogglers. We be whale watching over here.
10: Where did that come from?
11: Look over there, off the aft end.
12: Ollie oxen free!
9: Oh, whale, come out wherever you be.
7: It's a whaling vessel.
9: Come, little whale, just come up for a second. No one's gonna hurt you. Hide your harpoons.
13: Are they looking for shampoo?
9: Any of you seen the great killer whale in these parts?
6: I thought whaling was illegal.
9: Who said anything about whaling? We're just sightseeing. Throw out the whale bait.
13: That won't work. They should try fresh herbs.
9: Oh, she's telling us how to whale. Oh, I'm the greatest whaler in the world, little missy.
11: How many have you caught?
9: That's not the point. The point is I will be the greatest once I find the great killer whale. Wealth and fame are sure to follow.
7: But what you're doing is illegal.
9: By whose law? I don't follow laws I don't write. You see, to get ahead in life, you have to bend a few rules and go your own way.
7: No!
9: The strong and mighty rule and the meek and lowly drool.
6: Well, it's the exact opposite in God's kingdom.
9: What say ye?
14: That's right. Jesus taught that in the kingdom of heaven, the meek and humble and poor in spirit are the ones who are blessed.
9: No, that's all upside down.
10: It does seem like an upside down kingdom, but all the Beatitudes point to salvation in Jesus Christ.
9: I don't need salvation. I just need to find the whale, my life's ambition. Let's away, boys. This way to the east.
11: But that's south.
9: Not from where I'm looking. Eastward, ho! I can smell the whale.
7: Captain Esau sure is lost.
14: Princess, remember how you told us that the Beatitudes show us what a Christian looks like?
8: Yes.
14: The first one is poor in spirit. I guess to be poor in spirit is to realize you need God. And you need salvation.
8: Yes, and you need salvation because of your sin. And blessed are those who mourn, especially over their sin, because they will be comforted.
11: And when we're comforted, we're merciful toward others because we've experienced God's mercy.
10: Mercy makes you humble, meek, and peaceful towards others.
7: And we're hungry

0: is because we don't have any of our own. We can only have it when filled with Christ's righteousness. And we are.
1: The Beatitudes are the gospel shining through every part of our lives.

0: Herbert, there you are. I've been looking everywhere.
1: PJ, the crew is in danger. The lobster mobsters are sinking the ships, and they're going to attack the Jolly Roger tonight.
0: We have to do something. Come on, let's tell the judge.
1: No, wait. We can't.
0: What do you mean? We must.
1: Oh, PJ, I need to tell you something. I'm so ashamed. I keep trying to hide it or forget it, but I can't anymore.
0: What is it, Herbert?
1: I lied before. I used to live here in Blubber Harbor.
0: I was beginning to wonder.
1: When I was younger, I worked for the lobster mobsters. One night, they paid me to put out the light in the lighthouse so they could smuggle stolen goods in the dark. I broke into the lighthouse, crept to the top of the stairs, and put the light out. I heard someone coming and ran. But on my way out, I accidentally knocked my lantern over. And the next thing I knew, the whole lighthouse was ablaze.
0: Oh, Herbert.
1: I ran away and never looked back. And I never told anyone.
2: Until now, that is. Now you're singing like a bird.
1: Sandy Claus?
0: Who?
2: You heard him, Teddy. Full confession.
3: Yeah.
2: It's just like I told you. The kid's the one who torched the lighthouse and burned down your good works warehouse, too.
4: Arrest him! Ain't nobody safe on the streets with goons like that running around.
3: And in our own backyard! What's this neighborhood coming to?
4: Yeah.
1: No! Wait!
5: I heard him all right. Herbert Hooligan, you're under arrest for arson, breaking and entering, and wrecking ships.
0: No, Herbert!
5: You too, PJ. You're under arrest as a suspected accomplice.
1: No, you can't!
4: We won't forget this come election time, Teddy.
5: That's what I like to hear. Can't let hoodlums roam the streets.
2: Great work, solicitor. And, checks in the mail.
3: Yeah. Take him to the clammer.
4: Yeah, take him away.
1: This is all my fault. I'm so sorry, PJ.
0: It's okay, Herbert. I forgive you.
1: I can never make it right. I feel so awful. I don't know what to do.
0: Herbert, being broken and mourning over your sin is a good thing. What you need to do is turn to Jesus. He is the only one who can comfort you.
1: Really?
0: Yes, Herbert. He died to pay the penalty for our sins. And if you have faith in him, he will forgive you, save you, and comfort you.

0: We are rapidly approaching a port called Blubber Harbor.
1: Look off in the distance, crew. A lighthouse.
0: Oh, wow, Commodore.
2: Careful, crew. Remember to keep watching for...
3: bogeys! Port side!
4: Ooh! I want a bogey.
5: Trust me, not this kind.
6: They're heading straight for the hole.
7: I think they're lobsters!
1: Lobsters?
8: Uh-oh, Sandy, they see us coming!
9: A minor technicality. Full speed ahead, Big Red, and remember to sacrifice your body for the family.
8: Nah, you got it, boss!
2: Here, Pistol, you take the wheel. I'll swing down and hold them off.
4: Go, Bootstrap!
8: Ouch! Hey, watch it! I'm trying to sink your ship here!
2: Not on my watch, you crusty sea cricket.
9: Hi-ya!
8: I ain't a cricket, hi-ya! Oh, hey, Sandy, look at me! I'm sword fighting a pirate! These claws make pretty good weapons!
10: Ouch! Ha!
8: No! Oh, I lost an antenna! Kinda tickles.
9: My boy, you know, he's not so bright. Just like his mother.
5: Oh, I got an idea, Sandy. How about yous come from the right sides, and then I'll come from the left sides, and that way, they won't know what hit them.
9: See, that's why you're the brains of the operation, Buttercup.
5: Yeah.
9: On the count of 10.
5: Yeah.
9: One.
5: I'm ready.
9: Two.
5: Yeah.
9: Three.
5: Let me in.
9: Four. You know what? This is taking too long. Just go.
7: Look out, everyone. They are attacking from both sides.
0: Commodore, do you have your compass?
1: Yes.
0: Use the compass to reflect the light from the lighthouse onto the lobsters.
4: Lobsters hate bright light. She's good.
1: On it!
5: Oh, my eyes! Oh, it burns!
9: Eyes on the prize, Buttercup. Focus. Almost there.
5: Oh, I didn't sign up for this. Oh, forget about it.
9: Why, you double-crossing bottom feeder?
4: Over here, Commodore.
9: Running scared from a little light? Oh! My beady little eyes! It's worse than the broiler!
2: Little help over here.
8: I got you in my claws now! Oh, it points the flash! I can't see!
7: They're all retreating!
9: No respect. No respect for the lobster cone.
8: Not at all.
0: The ship is safe!
11: Hooray!
3: I'm sure glad the mobster lobsters hate light.
2: The Bible says that men love darkness rather than light because their deeds are evil.
7: That's why those naughty lobsters were attacking at night, so nobody would see their evil deeds.
1: As Christians, we are to walk in the light and love the light.

0: Order in the court. We will have order.
1: He's guilty.
2: Get your popcorn. Popcorn fresh off the boat.
3: Oh, won't they, son?
2: A little soggy. Here you go.
4: Oh, Sandy, there you are. Why are you both wearing sunglasses?
5: He doesn't want to talk about it.
4: Are you missing an antenna?
5: Yeah, it's a new look. Battle scar. I'll tell you about it sometime.
4: Just make sure you're ready to testify. We've already got some whalers up in the gallery, but hopefully some of the Good Works plant folks will show up. They're sure to yell guilty the loudest.
6: Guilty!
4: Guilty! Oh, there they are.
0: Mr. Prosecutor, are you ready with your case?
4: Yes, Your Honor.
0: Bring in the defendants.
7: PJ,
8: what do we do?
9: We should just tell the truth.
4: Your Honor, the defendants before you are Herbert Hooligan and an alleged accomplice, PJ Pirate.
0: And what are the charges?
4: Burning down your lighthouse, Your Honor, along with five other structures in town.
0: What? Herbert?
4: As well as purposefully wrecking ships in the harbor under cover of darkness.
8: But that's not true!
5: The little shrimp's lying.
8: He's guilty!
5: Yeah!
8: Just look

0: no cheering in the gallery. And put away the pom-poms.
1: Oh, man, I just bought them.
2: For my first witness, I call the most honest, most trustworthy crustacean this side of Maine, Big Red.
3: No, who, me? Oh, that's me. I'm up.
0: Do you swear to tell the truth? The whole truth and nothing but the truth?
3: Nothing but the truth? Hey, Daddy, this guy's telling me I gotta tell nothing but the truth. How am I supposed to get my testimonies?
2: Just say yes.
0: Is there a problem, Mr. Red?
3: Yes.
2: Not to that question.
0: There is a problem?
3: Well, maybe there is and maybe there ain't, Teddy.
2: He swears to tell the truth, Your Honor. Now, Red, does this drill belong to the accused, Herbert Hooligan?
3: Nah, that's my drill. Oh, right, sorry. Yes, that is his drill that I found on his poison.
2: No further questions.
0: Herbert and PJ, do you have anyone to represent you?
4: I think we're all alone.
5: Wait!
6: Hold on! Don't convict them yet!
0: And who, sir, are you?
7: Commodore, Your Honor. I'll represent them.
0: You are an attorney?
7: Yes, Your Honor. Commodore Esquire.
8: Huh, I didn't know that.
6: He has a surprising number of seemingly unrelated talents.
2: Objection!
9: Oh, unbelievable! Oh, come
0: objection.
9: On! Got any blower sticks?
10: Please let me go.
11: Please let me go. Oh,
12: Your Honor!
6: Please let them go.
13: Order, order, order!
14: Your Honor, I tell you, I see it every day. These sinners and hoodlums are not quite as they say. They always are guilty. The righteous must condemn. You know this kid is guilty. Lock him up inside a clam.
6: Those lobsters are lying.
9: Who brought the stool pigeon?
6: My grandmother's pet pigeon.
10: Your Honor, I seen him. To lie would give me pause. A lurking and stealing and picking all the locks. A nice guy, a pansy, who follows all the laws. Would never
15: a stick the other day.
9: That's not good evidence, Big Red.
15: Define evidence.
16: Your Honor, I object to the evidence presented.
15: Boo.
16: They need proof, and they lack it, I can tell. This is planned. It's a scam. It's a setup. Something stinks, and it's shellfish that I smell.
17: Well, maybe you got some chowder on your top lip.
0: Everyone, wait your turn.
10: Lock him on, please.

0: Listen up.
1: But the statute of limitations.
2: Case open and shut.
3: No doubt about it.
4: Lock him in the clamor.
0: Quiet down.
5: Your Honor.
6: Seems guilty to me.
0: The next person to speak better have something important to say.
7: Your Honor,
8: I submit.

0: It's obvious.
1: I object! I object!
2: Put him away!
1: I'm telling you, the stick!
3: We will have order, one at a time. Mr. Commodore, do you have any questions for this witness?
2: Yes, Your Honor. Mr. Lobster, were you in the harbor late last night?
4: Yeah, as a matter of fact, I was.
2: And what were you doing?
4: I just like late-night swims, so sue me.
5: I noticed you're missing an antenna.
2: Would this be it?
4: Hey, my missing antenna! Hey, where'd you get that?
2: It was left by the lobsters who attacked our ship last night.
6: Ooh, ooh. Oh, no!
4: Oh, well, that's crazy that they left an antenna, too. Hey, don't worry, Sandy, I got this.
2: Mr. Red, you said this drill belongs to Herbert, right?
4: Yeah, I said it, and I meant it.
2: Why do you wear a holster for the drill around your waist?
4: I just like to carry it there sometimes, you know, so it's more accessible.
2: You carry Herbert's drill?
4: No, because it's mine. I mean to say that it's his. Is that I have sometimes put on my, I mean, and, hey, Sandy, I'm getting confused. Can we maybe do a tag team or something?
1: Get him off the stand!
0: Your Honor, this is going nowhere. I call my next witness, Boss Sandy Claus of the Mobster Lobsters.
6: This is ridiculous! He's a mobster! It's in his name!
1: I stand by my sterling reputation.
3: Do you swear to tell the truth? The whole truth and nothing but the truth.
1: Yeah, okay, sure.
0: Sandy, is it true that you asked Herbert here to put out the light in the lighthouse?
1: Yeah, I told him he should do it.
0: And did he?
1: Yeah, he did.
6: Oh, no!
1: And a couple of minutes after he came out of the lighthouse, it burned to the ground.
6: No!
1: I couldn't believe my eyes. Sure, I wanted the light out, but I never would have told him to burn it down. He did that on his own.
0: No further question.
2: Mr. Claus, do you have any evidence that PJ had anything to do with the burning of the lighthouse or the wrecking of any ships?
1: No, unfortunately.
2: I request that PJ be released.
3: Release him.
6: What about Herbert?
2: And Mr. Claus, do you have any other evidence that Herbert actually caused the fire in the lighthouse?
1: I'll do you one better. I'll let you ask him. He's already confessed.
0: Your Honor, I call Herbert Hooligan to the stand.
6: Oh, Herbert.
0: Herbert, yes or no? After breaking into the lighthouse, did you cause the fire?
6: Yes.
7: Guilty! Lock him in the clamber and throw away the key.
6: It was an accident, but I did it.
3: Oh, son.
8: You all heard it. Condemn!
9: He's guilty!
1: Guilty, I told you!
7: Get out of here!
0: There it is, Your Honor. Full confession. I think you know what to do.
7: Lock him up!
1: I told you!
9: Order!
3: After hearing the evidence in this case, including a full confession by the defendant, I find as follows. I find Herbert guilty of breaking and entering and causing the fire in the lighthouse.
7: Make him pay!
3: The punishment for this crime is to repay all the damages done to all the buildings in town.
8: Oh, he burned down half of the town. He can't pay that back.
4: Yeah, never.
1: Where's the judge going?
0: My warehouse burned in that fire. Thousands of dollars of damage. And you're gonna repay every red cent.
4: Yeah, gonna cost a fortune. Like I always say, crime doesn't pay.
0: Do you have the money?
6: I don't have anything.
0: Take him away to the debtor's prison.
9: Yeah, to the debtor's prison!
3: Hold it! Hold it!
1: What's the judge doing?
3: Here, Teddy.
10: Oh, look at all that treasure.
3: This is everything I have. I think it's just enough to pay Herbert's debt.
0: But you can't do that. He hasn't earned it.
11: Isn't that all the money you were saving to fix up the lighthouse?
3: Yes.
6: But you can't.
3: Herbert, I forgive you. And I hope that God will use this in your life to show you that you need Jesus' forgiveness far more than you need mine.
0: No, wait. He doesn't deserve that. He's guilty.
3: He may deserve condemnation, but I'm giving him grace.
0: But you're the one he hurt, and now it's hurting you even more.
3: It may not be your idea of justice, Teddy, but it's justice. And don't worry, we're going to investigate who is sinking their claws into the passing ships and stealing their goods. And also, who is buying the stolen goods.
0: That sounds like an accusation.
1: Uh-oh, I sense a shakedown.
12: Where?
1: They're turning on us. Come on, Big Red. Time for Plan B.
4: Oh, the big fire Plan B?
1: Shh.
4: Oh, sorry.
6: Your Honor?
3: Yes, Herbert?
6: How could you forgive me after I wronged you so greatly?
3: I can forgive you because I'm forgiven.
13: Blessed are the merciful, for they shall obtain mercy.
3: One day, when I stand before God to answer for my life, I will turn to my advocate, Jesus Christ, and for his sake I will be declared righteous. Herbert, you know you are a sinner, and you know you need forgiveness. You know that Jesus died for you. I hope that you will trust in him today.
6: I do. I believe, and I accept him as my Savior.
3: Then you are justified forever through the work of Jesus Christ.

0: Your Honor. Thank you for forgiving me. I want to help you fix up the lighthouse and keep the light shining, if you will let me.
1: Of course I will.
2: Where did all the bad guys go?
3: Oh, no! They got away during our gripping emotional climax! Yeah,
4: if you thought that was a climax, you ain't seen nothing yet!
2: Everyone, look outside!
0: It's the Lobster Mobsters and Teddy!
5: And they all have torches! Bada bing, bada boom! We're all gonna die!
6: I'm so sorry, friends! That it had to come to this! I really did love your little town. It was like a home to me. But I can't have court cases not going my way.
7: Yeah, no way.
6: You know, people will get the wrong idea.
3: Oh, no!
8: This is crazy!
9: Kids, stay together.
10: PJ, Commodore, look out! They're setting the town on fire!
11: We tried to stop them, but they scurry so fast.
6: Teddy, will you do the honors of destroying that infernal lighthouse once and for all?
1: Gladly.
12: Run! Everybody run!
0: There's nothing we can do!
6: I must have seaweed in my ears again. I thought I heard a killer whale.
13: A whale? Wait, I saw it first! Where's me harpoon?
9: It's shampoo jumping out of the water.
6: Sayonara, lighthouse.
11: The lighthouse is burning.
14: Not on my watch! I'm gonna let it shine!
5: Look! The whale! He's real!
10: What's he doing?
14: Lather? Rinse? Repeat!
2: He orchestrated that rather well. He's put out the fire.
0: He'll have these bad guys cleaned up in no time.
3: The lighthouse is safe!
6: What are you doing?
0: Yeah.
6: You're a killer whale! You're supposed to be on our side!
0: That's right!
14: Yeah, he's making our plans all wet! Lather? The only thing I hate more than light is soap!
5: Rinse. He sunk in the other buildings!
10: He's gonna save the town!
0: Melville would be proud.
6: Lobster, scurry, scram, vamoosh, okay. Disappear!
1: I'm gone.
6: This has not been a good week for me.
8: Yay, Shampoo!
9: Oh, no, the whalers are surrounding Shampoo.
13: Careful. Oh, boys, put your harpoons down.
1: Huh?
13: He saved our town and our lives. I guess we won't be whaling no more.
12: Oh, man!
13: Anyone ever tried lobster?
1: Ooh.
8: Shampoo, you did it!
0: You finally came out of hiding to help others.
2: And you risked your life to save the town.
14: Oh, you guys were right. I was wasting my life and living so selfishly under the bushel.
11: Does this mean you lost your world record?
14: Yeah, whole town sighting, so that's pretty safe to say.
3: I'm sorry, Shampoo.
14: Don't be. I learned the lesson I needed most. To put others before myself and let my light shine.
0: Blessed are the poor in spirit, the meek, and the peacemakers.
2: When we humble ourselves and walk in the light of Jesus Christ, He shines through us and produces good works.
1: That's the secret of a truly blessed life.
5: Judge, seeing what you did for the boy and what the whale did for a town, you got me thinking. I need to come back to the chapel again.
15: Aye, 'tis the same for me. You got something inside you that I be missing.
1: You are all welcome anytime.
16: So, you think you've turned the town, eh? You may have won this water war, but we'll be back, you hear?
8: What? Those bad guys are getting away.
14: Yeah, and next time we're not gonna get outsmarted.
6: The thing is, you can pass all the laws you want, but we're still gonna break them.
14: Yeah.
6: And we're always gonna get away.
5: That's what makes us good bottom feeders.
14: Yeah, that's right back up.
16: Wait, I'm not a bottom feeder.
6: Yeah, you are, Teddy. Keep growing.
0: They got away. That's terrible.
1: They may have gotten away from this judgment, but no one can evade the final judgment. And it's getting closer every day.
9: That's why you should humble yourself before the Lord today and call upon His name.
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Joshua 1:9 tells us, "Be strong and of a good courage. Be not afraid, neither be thou dismayed. For the Lord thy God is with thee whithersoever thou goest."

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When Jesus is your Savior and you love Him with all your heart, He can make even the worst circumstances work together for good. That's why I wrote the song Rejoice in the Lord, to tell how God took something that looked like it was going to be a tragedy and turned it into one of the greatest blessings of my life.

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Psalm 118, verse 24 tells us, "This is the day which the Lord hath made. 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

Well, I flew the coop. 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Chicken heart. Chicken heart. 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

Young David was a shepherd who worshipped God in song. Goliath was a giant who boasted all day long. Young David only had a sling against the giant's sword. Goliath had his armor, but David had the Lord. Oh, put your trust in David's God and watch the giant.

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1: No.
0: 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I'll bite your toe.
1: No.
0: Look, here I go.
1: Damn.
0: If a piranha's got no teeth, it's not so bad. I'll bite your chin.
1: Ow.
0: It's not so grim.
2: Oh, this piranha's got no teeth, so what's with him?
0: I'll bite your head.
1: I'm dead.
0: No need to dread.
2: I'm not dead.
0: If a piranha's got no teeth, it's not so bad. 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
2: Oh, you poor piranha. 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Shh.
3: Nah, we can tell.
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0: 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This is the first commandment. And the second is like, namely this, thou shalt love thy neighbor as thyself. There is none other commandment greater than these."
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1: Hold on there. The graham crackers and Tang are coming. In the meantime, I got a great song about God feeding his people.

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2: 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Just listen to me. And

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0: It's true!
1: And you can join our sluggish crew if you start the lollygagging. 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
2: I'm telling you, we never follow orders.
1: We're searching for true happiness.
2: I'd say we're getting warmer.
1: We waste a lot of time.
2: Oh, that's true. All hours on our amusement.
1: Don't look at me.

0: Singiverse McGreedy.
1: That'll be fine, Beardy.
0: Just ask our crew what love past time is clearly our obsession.
1: Oh dear.
0: And we will shout video games and movies without question.
1: It's true.
0: Some doctors say the studies show it may decay your brain. But...
1: But what?
0: What?
1: You're so lazy, you couldn't finish the verse.
0: Or maybe it's me decaying brain.
1: You're so unreliable, Beardy.
2: That's not right, Chris.

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Let me check me schedule. 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

to Cincinnati, and I walked around a block, and I walked right into a donut shop. 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

0: For by him were all things created, that are in heaven, and that are in earth,
1: visible and invisible. Whether they be thrones, or dominions, or principalities, or powers, all things were created by him and for him.
2: And he is before all things, and by him all things consist.

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0: Where?
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0: Down in the depths of my heart, I've got the wonderful love of my blessed Redeemer way down in the depths of my heart.
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0: Praise ye the Lord. Praise God in his sanctuary. Praise him in the firmament of his power.
1: Praise him for his mighty acts. Praise him according to his excellent greatness.
0: Praise him with the sound of the trumpet. Praise him with the psaltery and harp.
2: Praise him with the timbrel and dance.
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0: Praise him upon the loud cymbals.
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1: Praise the Lord.
0: When the flames are open wide, I'm gonna stand by Jesus' side. I'm gonna say,

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2: Oh, she never hurt me.
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2: Mr. Ivan, I know what disease you have.
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2: C major. 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

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I knocked my false teeth on the floor, they bit my little toe. 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

0: Okay, so, oh, hi, Pa.
1: Hello, Pa.
0: Well, what are you doing here? I heard that Miss Lunt got to sing a song. Yeah. So I wanted to sing a song, too. Larry, well, okay.

0: You know what else I like about mornings?
1: What's that, Larry?
0: Brushing my teeth. Every morning, I brush my teeth.
1: Well, that's very good, Larry.
0: And then I brush my tongue.
1: Oh, well, that's good, too.
0: And then I brush my lips.
1: That's good. You brush your what?
0: My lips. And then I brush my nose. Then I brush my eyebrows. And then I brush my ears.
1: Larry.
0: And then I brush my neck. And then I brush my arms.
1: Hey, kids, while he's busy brushing, let's sing another song.
0: And then I brush my knees. And then I brush my uvula.
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Will you wait, mate? Oh, will you wait? Rest right here at Procrastinate Gate. 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

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Mind if I join you? 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Think it through.

0: 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Lead me in thy truth, and teach me. For thou art the God of my salvation. On thee do I wait all the day."
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Matthew 7:7 tells us, "Ask, and it shall be given you. Seek, and ye shall find. 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

0: 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Psalm 100 verses 1 to 2 tells us, "Make a joyful noise unto the Lord, all ye lands. Serve the Lord with gladness. Come before his presence with singing."
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Looky there, Winchester. 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

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Isaiah 40:31 tells us, "But they that wait upon the Lord shall renew their strength. They shall mount up with wings as eagles. They shall run and not be weary, and they shall walk

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Mark 12:30 to 31 tells us, "And thou shalt love the Lord thy God with all thy heart and with all thy soul and with all thy mind and with all thy strength. This is the first commandment. And the second is like, namely this, thou shalt love thy neighbor as thyself. There is none other commandment greater than these."

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1: Yes, sir. How can I help you?
2: I have a reservation for a flight 1053 to Chicago.
1: And your name?
2: Jack Allen.
1: All right, Mr. Allen, can I see some identification, please?
3: Here you go.
1: Has anyone given you anything to carry on board the plane?
2: No.
1: Are you checking any bags this morning?
2: No.
1: Okay, it'll be just a moment, Mr. Allen.
2: Thank you.
4: Mr. Allen?
2: Oh, Eugene, what are you doing here?
4: I came to pick up my luggage. I was put on the wrong flight yesterday. It's supposed to be here this morning, but I see the schedule board says the flight has been delayed.
1: I'm afraid so, sir. Bad weather in Chicago. A storm front blew in last night and shut down the airport there.
4: I see. Well, what are you doing here, Mr. Allen?
1: Here's your ticket, Mr. Allen. Flight 1053, one way to Chicago. Gate 3.
2: Thank you.
4: One way?
2: Goodbye, Eugene.
4: Goodbye? Wait, where are you going?
2: Chicago.
4: I know that, but why? Has something happened?
2: No, not exactly.
4: Well, then what, pray tell, is going on?
2: It's not something I can discuss. Now, please, I have to catch my flight.
4: But, Mr. Allen, I...
2: I don't want to talk about it, Eugene. It's best if I just leave. Goodbye.
4: But even if you can't talk to me about it, there must be someone you can discuss this with. Tom or Mr. Whitaker. You haven't even seen him yet, have you? Well, talk to Mr. Whitaker.
2: No. Whit is the last person I can talk to.
4: Why?
2: Because the last time Whit and I were together, he told me he never wanted to see me again.
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7: Oh, that's a beautiful coin. Is it a stater?
6: It is. Well, I found it at the temple.
8: I'm not one to get carried away by emotion, right?
9: Yes, but sweet.
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10: 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Any questions?
7: Just one. Why are we doing this?
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4: I can't believe my auricular cavities. Mr. Whitaker told you
2: that he never wanted to see me again. You heard right.
4: But why would he say such a thing?
2: I really can't talk about it, Eugene.
4: It seems to me, Mr. Allen, that if it's driving you away from us, then it must be talked about. Otherwise, many of us will assume that we're the cause of your departure. Myself, Connie, the kids at Wits End. You must understand how we feel. You can understand that, can't you?
2: Yes, I suppose I can. All right. It happened after Jenny died.
4: Jenny, you mean Mr. Whitaker's wife?
2: Yes. Before Whit bought the building that became Whit's End, I came here and took him back home with me.
4: Back home to where?
2: Nebraska. At the time, I was running a place called Emory Orphanage in a little town just outside Omaha.
4: You ran an orphanage? No wonder you handle the youngsters at Wits End so well.
2: Anyway, I thought getting Whit away from Odyssey and around kids would do him some good. Not to mention take his mind off Jenny.
11: Oh, to have that much energy again, eh, Whit?
12: Uh-huh.
11: So, what do you think of our facilities?
12: Oh, they're very nice, Jack.
11: Feel free to wander around if you'd like.
12: Thanks, but I think I'd just like to sit.
11: You know, you were a teacher. I'd love to hear your opinion on our curriculum.
12: Jack, I appreciate what you're trying to do, but I just need a little time, okay?
11: Okay, Whit. Uh-oh, looks like I have a tussle to break up. I'll be right back. Kyle, Evan, there's room in those swings for both of you.
12: Why am I here? I ought to just go.
13: Hey, that's Mr. Chuckleford's place.
12: What?
13: You're sitting in Mr. Chuckleford's place.
12: Oh, well, I'm so sorry. I didn't know. I'll just move.
13: You don't have to move.
12: What?
13: Don't pay attention to crazy Clara, mister. She thinks her toy rabbit can talk. Just because you can't hear him doesn't mean he can't, Annabella.
14: I can't hear him because I'm not crazy like you are.
13: Crazy.
14: Crazy Clara. Crazy Clara.
13: Stop it, Annabella.
14: Go ahead, mister. Tell her how crazy she is. Tell her.
12: Well, what was that? Well, I said I was sorry, Mr. Chuckleford. I didn't know it was your seat until Clara told me.
14: What?
12: You know, you're very fortunate to have such a good friend as Clara, Mr. Chuckleford. She really looks out for you.
14: He said he knows.
12: Oh, I heard him. I'll move now so you can sit properly, like a white rabbit should.
14: But it's just a stupid toy.
12: What's that, Mr. Chuckleford? Oh, well, I guess because no one has taught Annabella that it's very rude to call people stupid and crazy. Yes, you're right. If she keeps it up, she won't have many friends left. What do you think, Annabella?
14: I think you're both weird. That was great. Thanks, mister.
12: Oh, you're welcome.
14: But Mr. Chuckleford really can't talk, you know.
12: Oh, I know. But I don't think Annabella's too sure anymore.
14: Yeah. Come on, Mr. Chuckleford. Hi, Mr. Allen.
2: Hello, Clara. You two have a good talk?
12: Oh, she's adorable, Jack. How did she end up here?
2: A car accident. About a year ago. Lost both parents.
12: Oh, poor thing.
2: Up to now, she's kept mostly to herself. And Mr. Chuckleford.
12: Huh.
2: You're the first adult she's opened up to. She must see something in you she trusts. Why don't you get to know her a little better?
12: Oh, maybe I will.
3: It was clear that Whit was very much taken with Clara, which I thought was wonderful. They were both grieving, and maybe they could help each other get over their loss.
4: And did they?
3: Oh, yes, yes. The two of them became virtually inseparable for the next several weeks. They were best buddies. Whit even took Clara to a local carnival, and then sat up with her all night when she got a tummy ache after he let her eat too many ice cream cones. It was wonderful to see Whit smile and laugh and be happy again for the first time since Jenny died. My little plan was working.
4: The plan?
3: Yes. You see, I wanted them to get close to help each other out of their grief.
4: Ah.
3: So I didn't tell Whit an important bit of information about Clara.
4: Huh?
3: Information that might have prevented what happened next.
12: The evil queen scowled at the woodsman. "Take her into the forest," she said. "And when you're certain you are alone, bid her to kneel and pray. And when she is deep in prayer, fall upon her with your sword. Tonight will be her last night to live." It's okay, Clara.
14: What?
12: It's all right. Nothing happens to Snow White.
14: It doesn't?
12: No. Maybe we should stop for the night, huh?
14: No, please.
12: Oh, but you're looking a little scared. I don't want you to have bad dreams.
14: Bad dreams? Oh, I never worry about bad dreams.
12: Oh, you don't?
14: No, because I have the bestest cure for them ever.
12: Oh, really? What is it?
14: Well, whenever you're in the middle of a dream and you think it'll be bad, you just say really loud, "Go away, bad dream, boom!" And the bad dream will go away and you'll wake up.
12: Go away, bad dream.
14: Boo. Don't forget the boo.
12: Oh, yes. Go away, bad dream. Boo.
14: That's it. Now you don't have to worry about bad dreams anymore either.
12: Well, thank you. I'll be sure and try it.
14: It's always worked for me ever since my mommy told me about it.
12: You miss her, don't you?
14: Yeah.
12: I know. It hurts.
14: It doesn't hurt when I'm with you.
12: It doesn't hurt when I'm with you either, sweetheart. Maybe that's the way we can both stop hurting completely.
14: What?
12: Clara, how would you like to come and live with me?
14: Really?
12: Really.
14: Forever and always?
12: Forever and always.
14: Oh, I'd like that very, very much.
12: So would I. Okay, I'll talk to Jack about it tomorrow morning. Well, hello, Annabella Lee. What are you doing here?
9: I'm helping Mr. Allen's secretary. I'm going to be a secretary when I grow up.
12: Oh, and a fine one you'll be, I have no doubt. Is Mr. Allen in his office?
9: Yes, but you can't go in there.
12: Oh, it's all right. Secretaries are supposed to let people see their bosses.
9: That's not what Mr. Allen's secretary said. She said no one's supposed to go in unless it's really important.
12: Oh, this is real important, Annabella. Trust me. Jack?
2: Whit!
12: Oh, Jack, my good friend. I want to adopt Clara.
15: What?
8: Clara?
12: Oh, I'm sorry. I didn't know you had company.
2: Whit, this is Peter and Peggy Portland.
12: Oh, how do you do? Are you here to adopt a child, too?
15: Well,
8: yeah.
2: Yes, they are, Whit. Clara.
12: Oh, that's great. What?
2: The Portlands are adopting Clara.
0: 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We always love hearing from you.
12: What do you mean the Portlands are adopting Clara, Jack? I just said I wanted to adopt her.
15: You can't.
12: Why can't I? What? Is this some kind of joke?
15: Do we look like we're joking?
2: Now, please, folks.
15: Mr. Allen, we want to see Clara.
12: Well, you can't see her.
15: Mr. Allen!
2: Now, all of you, calm down, please. Peggy, Peter, Whit and I need to talk alone. You'll find Clara in room E7 in the East Wing.
12: Jack!
2: Whit, please.
15: Room E7?
2: Yes, I'll have Annabella take you. Annabella? Where did she go? You just go down the stairs and across the lawn to the east wing. There's a directory at the entrance. It'll show you where to go from there.
15: Thank you, Mr. Allen.
16: Thanks.
12: Jack, what is going on?
2: Whit, you need to calm down.
12: I am calm. I just don't understand what's happening. You're going to let these people take Clara away from me?
2: They're not just taking her away, Whit. They're giving her a home. They're adopting
12: her. They can't adopt her. I'm going to adopt her, and she wants me to.
2: You can't. The adoption papers have already been signed. It's all been arranged.
12: Well, then, unarrange it.
2: You don't understand. The Portlands were in the process of adopting Clara long before you got here.
12: What?
2: They signed the adoption papers for Clara 6 months ago. But Clara's parents left her an estate that had to be settled. There was a lot of legal wrangling that prevented the Portlands from taking her home right away, so she stayed here.
12: Let me get this straight. You knew this little girl would be adopted, and you didn't say anything? Why would you do that?
2: I knew how good you are with kids. I mean, you were a teacher, after all, an award-winning teacher. I just thought the two of you could help each other. You were both grieving, and I didn't realize you'd become so close so fast. I obviously misjudged the situation, and I'm sorry.
12: You're sorry? That's all you can say? You're sorry? You used me? And if that wasn't bad enough, you also used a 6-year-old girl?
2: No.
12: You let us get close, grow to love each other, and now you're just going to callously rip us apart?
2: Whit, please.
12: I'm not going to let you, Jack. I'm not going to let you or the Portlands or anybody take Clara away from me, even if I have to go to court to stop it.
4: He said that? He actually said he would take it to court?
2: Yeah.
4: That doesn't sound like Mr. Whittaker at all.
2: Well, that's how he was back then. But what made matters worse was that there was a joker in the deck. Annabella Lee. She overheard me introducing Whit to the Portlands and took it upon herself to tell Clara about it.
9: Okay, Mr. Chuckleford. I packed all your stuff. We'll like living with Mr. Whit.
13: I know a secret about Clara. I know a secret about Clara.
9: Who cares, Annabella?
13: You'll care lots about this secret.
9: No, I won't, because I'm going to a new home.
13: I know, but it's not the one you think it is.
9: What do you mean?
13: You think you're going home with Mr. Whit, but you're really going home with someone else.
9: Who?
13: You remember the man and woman who were here a long time ago and who were looking at you and talking to you?
9: Yeah, but they went away.
13: They're back.
9: No!
13: It's true. I was just at Mr. Allen's office and he told Mr. Whit that they were adopting you.
9: No! Mr. Whit's adopting me! You're lying, Annabella!
13: Oh, yeah? Well, look out the window. Go on, look. See, there's the man and woman right there coming across the lawn to get you.
9: No! It can't be! It can't be!
13: Come on, Clara. You better finish packing.
9: They're coming to take you away.
13: No, I won't go. I won't. I won't go. I won't.
3: Meanwhile, Whit took off down the hall to see Clara himself, with me following close behind. Whit, wait. Be reasonable.
12: Reasonable?
3: Yes, think of the Portlands. Well, how could you be so selfish to want to drag them back into court after all they've been through?
12: All they've been through? Well, what about all I've been through?
3: Oh, I know it's been rough for you. I know you miss Jenny. It's a tragic loss. But you and Jenny had three children together. The Portlands can't have any. And now you're trying to take away the one they can have.
12: Oh, so I'm supposed to be the noble one, is that it? And I lose the only woman I've ever loved, and now you want to take Clara from me? And I'm supposed to just bear it in silence? Well, maybe I don't want to be noble. Maybe this time I want what I want.
3: What you want, huh? And what about Clara?
12: She wants it, too. I can give her a great life.
3: Oh, I'm sure you can, but can you give her the one that's best for her? Not you, Whit. Not you. Her.
12: Oh, no.
3: You know she belongs in a two-parent home. She needs a daddy and a mommy. Something you can't give her.
12: I can give her the next best thing.
3: Oh, listen to yourself. You're going against every principle you ever taught. And why? Because it's something you want. Is that what's best for Clara, Whit? Are you really thinking about her? Or just about yourself?
1: Mr. Allen?
3: Peter, Peggy. What is it? What's wrong?
15: We can't find Clara.
3: What?
15: Clara wasn't in her room.
1: Another little girl was there, Annabella. She said Clara had run off.
15: We looked all over for her, but we can't find her. She's run away.
3: Calm down. She can't have gotten far. We'll organize a search.
12: You don't have to do that.
3: What?
12: I said you don't have to do that. I know where she is.
13: Bedroom Boo, go away, Bedroom Boo. Go away, Bedroom Boo.
12: Clara.
13: Oh, Mr. Whit, they want to take me.
15: Clara.
13: No! Go away, Bedroom Boo. Go away, Bedroom Boo. Go away, Bedroom Boo.
12: Can you give us a few minutes, please?
3: Come on, folks. Let's wait out here.
13: Go away, Bedroom Boo.
12: Clara, I'm sorry, honey, but this dream won't go away.
13: I want to stay with you. I don't want to go with them.
12: I know, honey, but you have to.
13: Why? Don't you love me anymore?
12: Oh, yes. But the truth is, I can't give you what they can give you. A mommy and a daddy.
13: But I don't want a mommy and a daddy. I want you.
12: Oh, Clara. You have to be brave, sweetheart. You're going to have a wonderful life filled with loving parents and great things. Okay?
13: Okay. I love you, Mr. Whit.
12: I love you too, Clara.
15: Hi, Clara.
13: I'm ready.
1: Let's go get your things, sweetheart.
13: Okay. Bye.
12: Bye.
3: You did the right thing, Whit.
12: This right thing, as you call it, wouldn't have been necessary if you hadn't made it so, Jack.
3: Whit, I...
12: Don't. Don't try to excuse what you've done. I don't know you anymore, Jack. And I don't think I ever want to see you again.
3: That's it, Eugene. That's the story. And that's why I have to leave.
4: But you don't have to leave, Mr. Allen. Now, forgive me for contradicting your conclusions, but it seems you're forgetting some fundamentals. Mr. Whittaker was angry, yes, but with a lot of things. His wife's death, what happened with Clara. Perhaps, in his own way, he was even angry with God. He just directed it all at you. And besides, that was long ago. The Mr. Whittaker I know would be the first to say so.
3: Maybe, but... He was right, Eugene.
4: Hmm?
3: I did use him and Clara and cause them pain. When I arrived in town,

0: I intended to, but in all the hubbub and excitement, I guess I've lost my nerve. It's just better if I leave. Maybe wait for some other time.
1: Good morning, ladies and gentlemen. We'd like to begin pre-boarding of Omega Air Flight 1053, nonstop to Chicago.
0: Oh, that's my flight. I better go.
2: No, Mr. Allen, you can't.
0: Eugene, please, let me leave.
3: Jack!
0: Whit!
2: Mr. Whitaker!
3: I've been looking all over for you. Jason said you were acting strange last night, and when I tried to find you at the hotel, they said you took a cab here.
0: Whit, I have to go.
2: No, Mr. Whitaker!
3: It's all right, Eugene. If he wants to go, we can't stop him.
2: But Mr. Whitaker!
3: Before you leave, though, Jack, I have something to say to you. Hmm? Something I've been wanting to tell you ever since the last time we were together. Now, don't worry, you'll still make your plane.
0: Well, I guess I owe you that. What is it?
3: It's just that... I'm sorry. I apologize from the bottom of my heart.
0: You do? You're apologizing to me?
3: Jack, I know you were only trying to help both me and Clara. And I should have talked to you before I got my wild ideas about adopting her. I wasn't thinking very clearly at the time.
0: Well, I thank you for that, but...
3: Oh, there's more. I received this a few years back. I've been carrying it around in my Bible in the hope that we would see each other again. It's a letter, Jack, from Clara.
0: Oh, my.
3: And there's a picture of her. Huh. She's grown into a beautiful young woman.
0: Oh, yes. Yes, she has.
3: Now, I know you don't have time for the whole thing, but I marked a paragraph I think you need to see. The one that starts here. Thank you for returning my coins.
0: Huh? Thank you for returning my coins. I'm sorry I can't return your ring. I wore it so much it finally broke. It turned my finger green, too. I'm glad you're still being brave and remembering me, even as I remember you. You and Mr. Allen were right for giving me up to the Portlands. They've been everything you said they'd be, a loving and kind mummy and daddy. I couldn't be happier. So if you ever see Mr. Allen again, and he still feels bad, you know what to tell him. What?
3: Go away, bad dream. Boo.
0: Oh. God bless you both for giving me a great start in life.
1: Attention, ladies and gentlemen. We are now boarding Omega Air Flight 1053, nonstop to Chicago. All passengers on Omega Air Flight.
0: That's my flight.
3: Jack. Jack, we both made mistakes back then, but that's in the past. Let's not make another one now. The bad dream is gone. You don't have to go, too. Please stay. Please.
0: Uh-huh. Not until you tell me where you buried my shoes.
3: Your shoes?
0: Don't pretend you don't know what I mean. Our fifth grade picnic. We went to the beach and you buried my shoes somewhere in the sand.
3: What? I keep telling you, that wasn't me. That was Laszlo Farnsworth.
0: You and Laszlo were in cahoots.
3: Oh, never.
2: Excuse me?
3: Well, what is it, Eugene?
2: Does this mean you're staying, Mr. Allen?
0: Yes, Eugene. This means I'm staying.
3: Oh, well, don't just stand there. Give me a hug.
2: Hooray!
4: Excuse me, Mr. Meltzner?
2: Yes? Oh, have my bags arrived? You're joking. Where are they now?
4: Somehow they were re-tagged and misdirected, and well, now they're en route to Hong Kong.
2: Hong Kong?
0: Oh, Eugene.

I'm glad Whit and Jack are back together again, and that they've forgiven each other for the mistakes they made all those years ago. It's awful to carry around that kind of heartache. That's one of the reasons why forgiveness is so important, and why Jesus commanded us in Luke chapter 6, verses 36 and 37, to be merciful as your Father in heaven is merciful. Forgive, and you will be forgiven. And that's all for this time. If you ever

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I'd love to hear from you. 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Clara was written and directed by Phil Lawler. Our production engineer was Dave Arnold. Music by John Campbell. And I'm Chris, hoping you'll join us again next time for more Adventures in Odyssey.

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11: Can't believe all the blabber.
12: Did you hear about Lionel?
13: Of course, that's so last Tuesday.
12: Well, did you hear that Miss Bartleby wears a wig?
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4: Ladies.
15: Oh, he's got such a nice smile.
4: I heard he wears dentures.
17: I gotta get me some of those.
1: Fresh chowder, get your chowder.
7: You see, right there, Cassandra cooking chowder.
1: Mm-hmm. She got ahead by working for the lobster.
4: They paid her well to help in their cartel.
17: But if you ask her

0: Yeah, that Miller burned his hand trying to steal a pie?
1: Oh, that's a hot take.
0: Serves him right.
2: Does everyone always gossip about each other around here?
3: Yes, it's our favorite pastime. It's always nice to know y'all better than other people.
4: Good day, everyone.
5: It's the judge.
4: Hope you're doing well.
6: And now for him, the judge, he makes me grimace.
7: He's so sincere.
4: How are you?
0: Just stay out of my business.
7: His lighthouse shines directly in my eyes.
6: I cannot emphasize how much we all despise.
2: Despise what?
0: Oh, the lighthouse.

the dusty trail, I'm a happy Christian cowboy riding home. 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

0: Whoa, Winchester. 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When I say whoa, I mean whoa.
1: Howdy, Uncle Lone Stranger.
0: Well, if it ain't my favorite cowgirl in all of Texas. How you been, T? What you doing out here on the porch, T?
1: Just shaking out a tablecloth. We've been powerful busy in Aunt Clementine's cafe. Every time I turn around, I'm making a new batch of iced tea.
0: Well, that's understandable. Every cowboy in Texas knows your iced tea's the best. I say it's the best in the West.
1: I guess tea is my specialty.
0: You reckon I could have some, sugar?
1: Sorry, I used all the sugar in my last batch. How about a glass of iced tea?
0: Don't mind if I do.
1: It's about half sugar anyway.
0: Well, so are you, sweetheart. Ain't that right, Winchester? Winchester. I say Winchester.
1: Don't hit your mule on the head with that shovel.
2: Yelp.
0: Sorry, T, but that's the only way a feller can get his attention.
1: The poor thing.
0: Winchester, you stay out here. I say I'm gonna go check on Clementine.
1: If you like, I'll fix you a bowl of cowboy stew, Uncle Lone Stranger.
0: Oh, T, you done said the magic words. Cowboy stew. That's why no matter where I travel, every night I come back to Clementine's cafe for supper.
1: I'll have you some dished up in a jiffy.
0: Oh, T. Sweet tea. My stomach's doing flapjacks. I say doing flapjacks just to thinking about it.
1: Then follow me.
0: To the ends of the earth, my sweet, sweet tea.
1: Look who I found, Aunt Clementine.
3: Oh, Lone Stranger, Lone Stranger. You're finally here. I could hardly wait to see you.
0: Oh, shucks, ma'am. I know 24 hours is a long time to be apart, but...
3: Haven't you heard?
0: Heard what?
3: Show him the sign, Bucky.
1: Here it is, Ma.
0: Tumbleweed for sale. Auction 1 week from tonight. 8 p.m. at the Tumbleweed Opry House. Town will be sold to highest bidder. Hoppin' Javelinas. Where in the world did you get this, Bucky?
1: I found it nailed to the door of the cafe this morning. They were posted all over town.
0: Don't make a lick of sense, does it?
1: We're not gonna lose our town, are we?
0: Don't you go worrying those cute little cowgirl curls of yours, T. Some crazy cowpoke has been grazing on loco weed.
1: I sure hope you're right.
4: T, do you remember the verse we read this morning out of my Bible, Old Silver?
1: I think so.
4: Can you quote it?
1: The joy of the Lord is my strength.
4: That's the verse. Now, let's put it into practice and trust the Lord to give us joy.
1: Okay, I'll try, but it won't be easy.
0: T, just remember the Tumbleweed Creed. The best way usually ain't the easy way, but it's always the Bible way.
4: Let's sing a song and ask the Lord to give us a happy heart.
1: Good idea, Bucky. All you jolly ranchers, sing along.

0: And that just about wraps up the tour of our fine little town, Thaddeus.
1: Thank you kindly for your trouble, Mayor Hiccup.
0: Twern't no trouble at all. Tumbleweed is known as the friendliest town in the West.
2: Mayor Hiccup. Oh, my. Best be careful. Looky who's here.
3: You'd better looky who's here, you two slimy sidewinders.
0: Howdy-do, my old riding partners. I'd like to introduce you to a new friend of mine who just happens to own this here town.
4: What?
2: Yes, sirree, Bob. Me and Wild Bill put up signs all over town before sunrise this morning. Ain't that right, Wild Bill?
0: Oh. Yep.
5: Our town's for sale?
3: Them signs don't mean nothing.
2: Hoo-wee, you're in for a big surprise.
0: Before you folks dig your grave any deeper, allow me to present Mr. Thaddeus T. Tumbleweed.
5: Tumbleweed?
4: Tumbleweed? Tumbleweed?
2: Told you so, told you so.
1: I'm sorry, folks. I know this must come as a terrible shock.
0: Show 'em the deed, Thaddeus.
6: I'm sure you'll find everything in order.
3: Well, it sure looks legal-like.
4: But why didn't anybody know about this?
1: Now, ma'am, I never intended to hide anything. You see, I bought this here land 50 years ago and made a good living raising cattle. And then one day, I found oil right over there on the other side of the old Tumbleweed Mansion in the middle of town. I made so much money, I had to go back east just to handle my investments. And that's been nigh on to 45 years ago now. I never dreamed a town would spring up on my very own property.
3: Folks around here just claim the land thinking nobody owned it.
4: You mean I don't really own anything? My ranch? My cafe?
5: Oh, my dear. Oh, my dear.
7: Don't worry, Ma. We'll work this out.
1: Now, ma'am, it ain't as bad as it sounds. I don't want to keep this here town. I want to sell it to the highest bidder 1 week from tonight. Or you just get the good people of Tumbleweed together and buy your town back. I'm sure nobody'd want to buy it more than you folks.
3: Mr. Tumbleweed, the people here are hard-working folk, but most of them ain't got much. Can't you show a little charity or at least give us a little more time?
1: Well, I wish I could, sir. But you see, I'm a businessman. My investments have not done well in recent years, and I need the money to retire. My health is not good.
7: I know. You could retire right here. We'll take care of you, and then you won't need any money at all.
4: You already own the Tumbleweed Mansion. We'll take the boards off the windows and clean it up as good as new.
7: And you can eat your meals at the cafe.
5: And I'll clean your house for you.
1: I'm sorry. I wish I could accept your gracious offer, but the West holds bitter memories for me. You see, my son and his wife died out here somewhere, and I just couldn't bear to stay. Now, if you'll excuse me, I need to get some rest. Good day.
0: Well, Wyatt Burp, I reckon we're gonna buy us a town, where my name ain't Wild Bill Hiccup.
2: We can't stay in Tumbleweed, Wild Bill. We just busted out of jail. If we settle down here, that mangy marshal's gonna find us for sure. Oh, my, excuse me.
0: So, let him find us.
2: Are you plumb loco? Oh, there goes.
0: Wyatt, let's just suppose you and me and some of our outlaw buddies buy this here town. Then, we invite every outlaw in the West to make his home in Tumbleweed.
2: I see where you're headed now, Wild Bill.
0: Ain't no marshal alive crazy enough to ride into a town full of outlaws.
2: I gotta hand it to you, Wild Bill. That brain of yours must be twice the size of mine.
0: That ain't saying much.
3: Why ain't you two varmints still in jail?
0: Well, the warden let us out early for, good behavior.
2: Besides, ain't no jail tough enough to lock up Wild Bill Hiccup. Oh, wait a minute. I shouldn't have said that.
4: Why did Mr. Tumbleweed call you the mayor?
0: Because that's precisely what I'm going to be after I buy this here town.
7: But you don't have any money. You just got out of jail.
0: But I got ways of getting money. right quick.
2: And we got friends, too. Rich friends.
5: But why do you want to buy our town?
0: Honey, everybody needs a home, even outlaws. Come on, Wild Bill. We got places to go and people to see.
2: I'm a-coming, Wild Bill. I'm a-coming.
0: So long, compadres. See you at the auction.
2: And don't forget to bring lots and lots of money. You'll need it.
5: What are we going to do, Aunt Clementine?
4: Don't you fret, sweetie. We'll think of something.
3: We're going to need all the help we can get pronto.
8: You call on me, Lone Stranger?
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7: All by ourselves?
3: Not hardly, son. I'm gonna telegraph Patch the Pirate and his crew to help. This thing is gonna be big. I say it's gonna be as big as Texas.
8: Me back? Me tell them. They come.
3: Mighty fine, Pronto. Well, cowpokes, we had better start rehearsing. The Tumbleweed Opry is taking place 1 week from tonight.
4: You really think we can do it?
5: 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He had a big job, too, building that great big ark.
7: But with the Lord's help, Noah got the job done.
3: It wasn't the easy way, but it was the Bible way.

0: I'm sure glad you and your crew are here, Captain Patch.
1: 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I'm so nervous.
2: 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So now it's time to trust the Lord.
3: Look at the crowd, Princess. 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
6: 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I've been working backstage, making sure everything's ready.
5: 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I was just flying around outside, and there's lots more people trying to get in.
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0: It's 7 o'clock sharp. Are we ready, Captain Patch?
2: Ready, Lone Stranger. I've saved everybody a seat in the first row right beside Mr. Tumbleweed. Now, just step up on the stage when it's your turn and do everything just like we practiced in rehearsal. This is it, mates. Let's get started.
7: Only have 1 hour till auction.
2: Ladies and gentlemen, could I have your attention, please? I'd like to welcome you to our special program, The Tumbleweed Opera. My name is Patch the Pirate, and as you know, we're here to try to raise enough money to rescue the town of Tumbleweed. Since many of you have found the Lord here at the Tumbleweed Church, I've asked the pastor to begin our program with prayer. Preacher O'Malley?
8: Oh, Lord God, we thank you for bringing this great host of people here tonight. 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
2: And now we present to you our musical tribute to the town of Tumbleweed, the Tumbleweed Opera.

0: I want to thank everyone for coming to the Tumbleweed Opera House tonight. Sorry there ain't enough seats for everybody. Well, looky right down here. There's still some empty seats right here in the second row.
1: These seats are saved.
0: Saved for who?
1: For some friends of mine.
2: Some rich friends.
1: Ooh. They'll be along shortly.
2: Yeah, any minute. Yeah. Ooh, there it goes.
0: I don't remember inviting you two sorry outlaws.
1: It's a free country, ain't it? Fact is, I want to say a few words.
2: I reckon I got something to say, too.
0: You two get down off this stage.
1: I demand equal time. These good folk deserve to hear the whole story before they part with their hard-earned money.
2: You tell them well, Bill. Show them who's boss around here.
1: Listen up, all you cowpokes. If you sacrifice all your money to buy this here town, what are you gonna be?
2: You're gonna be poor. Oh, there.
1: That's right, poor. Poor as a flea on a dead gerbil. But if you let me and my friends buy tumbleweed, you're gonna be rich.
2: But, Bill, I thought we was gonna be the ones making the money.
1: Hush up, you ninny. Now, as I was saying, use your heads. If you let us buy this here town, money will start flowing like water. You can party all day and all night.
2: There'll be a saloon on every corner.
1: And round-the-clock entertainment.
2: We've even made plans for the church house.
1: No rules, no sheriff, just non-stop fun.
2: Let's all hear it for the easy way.
1: Listen up, all you cowpokes. I'm gonna make you an offer you can't refuse.
2: Sing it well, Bill.
1: The easy way, the easy way. Tumbleweed's about to see a brighter day. Just sell your town and stick around. Everyone can have a job with lots of pay. The easy way has come to stay. Try it and I'm sure that you'll agree. There's a better life for you in store. Let me help you, that's what friends

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1: Oh, I like the easy way. The easy way. The easy way. You can make a pile of money every day.
0: The crowd.

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0: That wasn't so easy, Wild Bill. Oh, my.
1: Well, that certainly was interesting.
2: Can I say something, Uncle Patch?
1: Not yet, T. Just stay seated there in the front row with the rest of the crew for now.
2: But I appreciate my Tumbleweed family so much.
1: I know, T, but it's not your turn yet. The Lone Stranger is next on the program.
2: Oh, all right.
1: And now, presenting the one, the only...
3: Pardon me, Captain, but I don't know about this. I just don't think I'm ready.
1: Don't worry, Lone Stranger. You'll do just fine.
3: But my stomach feels like I got a bad case. I got a bad case of the Geronimo Jumpin' Jacks.
1: It's just the last minute jitters. And now, here he is, the Lone Stranger. Go ahead, you're on.
3: I'd appreciate it if all you cowpokes could pray for me. I ain't had much time to practice much.

0: Great job, Lone Stranger. I knew you could do it.
1: Thank you very much, Captain. Thank you very much, Captain.
2: And now for the next part of the Tumbleweed Opera, we have a very special surprise. Sissy Seagull, it's time to put the blindfold on Sweet Tea.
3: Aye, aye, Captain. One blindfold coming right up.
4: Blindfold? Why?
3: You'll find out in just an itty-bitty little bit.
5: I can't see a thing.
1: Pronto. You go fetch the you-know-what from the you-know-where for you-know-who. It's a biggin.
6: What you say?
1: Go get the cake.
6: Me get them, Lone Stranger.
7: I've got the plates. Bucky, did you bring your buck knife?
8: Got it, Ma.
9: PJ Pirate, did you remember the matches?
8: Oh, no, I forgot, Princess.
10: Yeah, I've got some you can borrow, PJ.
8: Thank you, Mr. Tumbleweed.
9: Take my hand, Sweet Tea. I'll help you get up on the stage.
8: What's happening?
6: Me back. Me run like wind.
1: Good work, Pronto. Ooh-wee. That cake's as big as Texas toast.
2: Okay, Sweet Tea. You can take the blindfold off now.
11: Surprise!
5: You remembered.
7: Of course we remember.
5: I've never seen a cake so humongous.
3: It's Titanic, gigantic, mountainic.
5: Can we share it with everyone?
1: That was the main idea, Sweet Tea.
5: I'll cut the cake.
2: I'll pass it around.
6: Low-fat frosting.
8: What a fun party.
5: Thank y'all so very, very much.
7: I love you, Sweet Tea.
8: We all love you.
11: Happy born-again birthday.

0: stop the party! Hold everything!
1: What is it now, Wild Bill?
0: I just thunk of another reason why you folks need to let me buy this here town.
1: Oh, you did you?
0: Yes, sirree, Bob. Did it ever cross your little bitty brain that outlaws need a place to call home, too?
2: You tell him, Wild Bill. Betcha he never thunked a thought like that one.
0: It's a hard life getting chased all over creation. Especially when everybody's shooting at you.
1: Wild Bill, we're trying to have a party here.
0: That's my whole point. Nobody ever threw a party for me. And you want to know why? I'll tell you why. Because nobody loves me.
2: Outlaws have feelings too. Don't you know? Oh, my.
0: Nobody loves me. Everybody hates me. Guess I'll go eat worms. Big, fat, juicy ones. 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Suck out the juice. 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Can't you see my misery? 'Cause nobody loves me.
2: Oh, I feel you.

0: see stone flies with big green eyes slurp down Siamese slugs.
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0: I've been crying tears for years, 'cause nobody loves me. It sure is tough being an outlaw.
1: Mighty lonely, too. Oh.
0: Nobody in this whole world cares about me.
2: Stop!
0: What you so riled up about, girl?
2: That's not true.
0: What's not true?
2: There is two somebody who cares about you.
0: Is not.
2: Is two.
0: Is not.
2: Is two.
0: Is not.
2: Is two.
0: Is not.
2: Is two.
0: Is not.
2: Stop. Just

0: Mr. Outlaw, Jesus loves you, and I love you too.
1: You do, huh? Then how about talking these folks into letting me have their town?
0: But this is my home.
2: Your ma and pa will build you another home.
0: I ain't got no ma and pa.
2: Then who do you live with?
0: All my aunts and uncles.
2: Well, where do they live?
0: All over town. Everybody in Tumbleweed's a part of my family.
3: You see, Wyatt, she lost her ma and pa, so we all kind of adopted her. The people of Tumbleweed are the only family she has.
2: That's so sweet. Well, Bill, we can't buy this here town.
1: Oh. Hush up, you soft-boiled goose egg. Remember, we need a home, too.
2: Oh, yeah. I knew I was forgetting something.
1: I'm a-hankering for that big mansion right in the middle of town. Yes, sirree, Bob. That place is mighty fine.
4: Well, thank you, Wild Bill. I built every inch of it with my own hands.
1: Oh, sorry, Thaddeus. I didn't mean to be so presumptuous.
4: Please don't apologize. It is a beautiful house. Too bad it's been empty all these years.
2: You talk like you might want to live there.
4: Oh, no, not me. I got too many bad memories out here in the West. I'm headed back east as soon as the auction is over. If you buy the town, you can live anywhere you want, including the Tumbleweed Mansion.
2: Oh, hot diggity doggies, Wild Bill. We're going to live like regular kings. Oh, my.
1: And every king needs a castle, don't you know?
0: That place is nothing compared to where I'm going to live.
1: Do you know something I don't know?
0: I sure do. I know somebody who's building me a mansion a million times bigger and a zillion times better than anything you've ever seen.
5: And that leads right into the next song of the Tumbleweed Opera.

0: It's us. Look at the size of that cowboy that just walked in the back door.
1: He's a giant, PJ.
0: And he sure looks mean.
2: Does anybody know where I can find Wild Bill Hiccup? We've got some business to take care of.
3: Quick, sweet tea, sit here right close.

0: Where do you want I should put these bags of money?
1: Just set them on the front of the stage, safecracker.
0: Oh, all that money is as heavy as a blubber-belly grizzly bear.
2: What does it say on those money bags, Princess?
3: Let's see. It says, First National Bank.
4: If I can have everybody's attention back up this way, we'll get on with the program.
5: Am I next, Captain?
4: You're on, Bucky.
5: When I saw Safecracker Jack walk in, it reminded me of last week's Sunday school lesson. It was all about David and Goliath.
6: It does seem to fit, doesn't it?
5: David didn't seem to have one chance in a million.
7: Young brave, tell him truth.
5: But David trusted in the Lord anyway.
1: That's good preach. I say, that's good preaching, Bucky.
7: Bucky shoots straight as arrow.
5: David could have chosen the easy way, but he didn't. He chose
8: the Bible way.

0: Everybody, stick them up.
1: The chandelier is coming down.
2: Here it comes.
3: What's my old sidekick? Stick him up, Chuck. Get on down here, you crazy coyote.
4: Hoody-doo, that was some right fancy shooting.
0: Howdy-doody, Wild Bill. Where should I put these bars of gold?
3: Just sling it up there with the rest.
0: Okey-dokey. Being rich sure wears a feller out.
5: Him heap bad medicine.
0: I need to wet my whistle. Where can I get some whiskey?
6: We ain't got no whiskey in Tumbleweed, and we don't want none.
0: Says who?
6: Says me. Matter of fact, we don't want none of your kind around here neither.
3: Now what's that supposed to mean, none of your kind?
6: Just what I said.
3: But you don't even know us. Boys, let's tell these fine folks a little bit about ourselves.
7: Us outlaws are just regular people, too.
4: You tell him, Wild Bill. Oh, man.
3: Consider Billy the Kid a lovable little fellow who always ate his vegetables before he

take a shot at that. Now take out Jesse James, a gentleman of crime, a man who faced impossible odds, a legend in his time. Before he lost his temper, he would always count to 10. And when he robbed a bank, he'd always share it with his men.

0: singing this here operating.
1: Where's Wild Bill Hickok?
2: Oh no, not another outlaw!
3: With lots of money, too!
1: It's Pickpocket Pete!
0: Did I make it in time for the auction? You sure enough did, Pickpocket Pete. Just throw your bags of money on the pile and have a seat.
4: Those outlaws sure have a tarantula gargantuous pile of money.
5: He big.
6: Mr. Tumbleweed, do you think Wild Bill's gonna buy our town?
7: It's kinda looking that way, honey. I'm awful sorry.
6: Captain Pat, can I say something now?
8: You sure can, sweet tea.
6: I just want everybody to know I wouldn't be here today if it weren't for my tumbleweed family. You see, 5 years ago, Bucky found me wandering around in the woods, half starved and scared to death. I don't remember any of it, because I was too little.
4: You poor thing.
6: Bucky took me to the cafe, and Aunt Clementine fed me till I couldn't eat no more.
9: The poor thing was half starved to death.
6: That very night, the people of Tumbleweed had a meeting, right here in the Opera House, and the whole town officially adopted me.
9: It was the best thing we ever done.
6: I may have lost my real family, but God gave me a whole town to love.
9: We all love you, sweet tea.
10: Every one of us.
11: We sure enough do, honey.
0: Amen.
6: I love you too, and I'd like to dedicate this next song to my Tumbleweed family.

0: My TikToker says it's 8 o'clock. Time to have us an auction, boys.
1: Ooh, I can't wait, Wild Bill. I'm going to get my very own saloon here.
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3: Listen up, everybody. Even though we probably got better than 1,000 folks here, it's going to take a heap of sacrifice for us to keep our town.
4: We're with you, Lone Stranger.
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6: We'll make the sacrifice.
3: It may not be the easy way, but it's
7: the Bible way.
8: PJ, hand me those buckets.
9: Aye, aye, Captain Patch.
8: Here's what we're going to do. I want each one of you to take a bucket and go up and down every row collecting money.
3: I'm ready, Captain.
9: What do we do when our bucket gets full?
8: Count up how much you've got, write it down on a piece of paper, and bring it to the Lone Stranger. He'll do the bidding. Now hurry. We've got to move fast.
10: I'll take the back of the auditorium.
11: I got the middle.
9: I've got the front.
12: I'll fly up to the balcony.
6: I'll take the right side.
9: I'll get the left.
13: Me get the orchestra pit.
3: Winchester! Winchester! I say Winchester!
14: Yelp.
3: You take up the money from the folks outside.
2: Ladies and gentlemen, I hereby declare the town of Tumbleweed is officially up for sale to the highest bidder. 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The floor is now open for bids. What do we bid?
0: I'll start this year bidding out at $500. 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
3: You got us a total, PJ?
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3: 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The people of Tumbleweed bid $2,000.
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15: 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It'll make a great saloon.
0: Thanks, Safecracker Jack. Auctioneer, take it up to $3,000.
2: $3,000 now, who give me four? 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
3: If that don't beat all. 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
2: $5,000 now, buddy. I'm going to get zig. $6,000.
0: What'd you say? Stick them up?
16: I'll throw in $5,000, but I want that cafe for a gambling hall.
6: A gambling hall?
0: Us outlaws bid $8,000.
3: What you got, Pronto?
13: Me get them 7,000 wampum.
3: Attaboy, Pronto. We're raising it to $12,000.
2: $12,000 now. Who can eat
17: $12,000? Mr. Auctioneer.
2: Yes, Mr. Tumbleweed.
17: That's high enough. I'll sell to the people of Tumbleweed for $12,000.
9: Oh, thank the Lord.
0: Thaddeus, you can't do that.
1: You're breaking the law, and we won't let you get away with it. It just ain't right.
17: It's my town, ain't it?
0: But the contract with the auctioneer says that this here town has to be sold to the highest bidder.
17: Is that true, Mr. Auctioneer?
2: Yes, sir. That's what the contract says, and that's what we're gonna do.
17: Well, I'm sorry to hear that.
9: Thank you for trying, Mr. Tumbleweed.
17: Please, forgive me, Sweet Tea. I never intended for things to turn out this way.
18: Howdy, bad boys. Am I too late?
12: I can't believe this. Another outlaw.
9: They're coming out of the woodwork.
11: The woodwork sure must be rotten.
0: Horse Thief Harry, well, come on down here. You're just in time.
18: Sorry I took so long. All these bags of money slowed me down.
1: That's all right, Horse Thief. We're just glad you made it.
3: Pronto, go fetch the federal marshal. And I mean pronto.
13: Me find him, Lone Stranger.
2: I now declare that the bidding is now officially reopened. We have $12,000. Do I hear 15? 15, what do you give?
0: Well, what do you say, Pickpocket Pete? We got a deal?
14: Sure, I'll give $7,000 for that church. It'll make a great dance hall.
0: Auctioneer, I see your 12 and I'll raise you to $15,000.
2: $15,000 now, who'll make it now? $20,000, what do you give? 20.
3: Okay, Bucky and Clementine, give me your totals quick like.
9: Here's $5,000. And someone gave us 100 head of cattle.
6: And one family even gave us the deed to their house back east.
3: Fine. Mighty fine. Mr. Auctioneer, we're a bidding $22,000.
2: $22,000.
12: Yippee-ti-yi-yay! We did it! Take that, you outlaw police!
2: Quiet down now so we can continue with the bidding. 22,000, 22,000, 23, 23, would he get 23, 23 once, 23, would he get 23 twice? Anybody want to bid 23?
0: Mr. Auctioneer!
2: Yes, Wild Bill?
0: This here auction has been fun and all, but us outlaws are about ready to call it a day.
2: I appreciate you being such a gracious loser, even though
0: we'd like to make one final bid.
2: One final bid? Well, the floor is open.
14: Go for it, Wild Bill. Quit horsing around.
16: Finish him off.
0: Auctioneer, us outlaws are bidding 100,000 smackaroonies.
2: $100,000?
6: What?
12: No way.
9: Is that a lot?
0: Count it. It's all there. $100,000.
1: And there's plenty more where that came from.
0: So much for the... Bible way.
18: Yeah, the easy way wins again.
0: I'll take that there deed, Thaddeus.
9: Wait, I got one more thing to give.
3: Why, what is it, Sweet Tea?
12: It's the gold locket I was wearing when Bucky found me 5 years ago.
10: You can't do that, Tea. You told me you're never gonna take it off as long as you live.
12: I know, but I'm taking it off now. I'd do anything to save Tumbleweed.
11: That's just about the highest price anyone ever paid.
12: Oh, no, PJ. There was a much greater sacrifice than this.

0: I reckon I'll be taking that deed now, Thaddeus.
1: You gentlemen just hold your horses there a little bit. I need to take a closer look at this here locket.
2: It's just a little girl's trinket.
3: It is not a trinket. There's even a diamond in the middle of the heart.
4: A diamond?
1: So there is. If this is a genuine diamond, this is a very valuable necklace.
4: Is there a capital T inscribed on the back of that locket?
3: Of course there is. That's why everybody calls me T.
4: Could I see the necklace, please, Mr. Auctioneer?
1: Certainly, Mr. Tumbleweed.
4: Oh, my. It couldn't be.
3: What?
4: Clementine, do you know anything at all about T's family?
5: Not a thing, Mr. Tumbleweed. A couple of months after we found her, Bucky stumbled onto the remains of a wagon train over yonder a couple of miles.
6: I'll never forget it.
7: It was a terrible sight. They'd been attacked and set afire. Twern't nobody alive.
5: We figured Sweet Tea must have wandered off just before it happened. And that's what saved her life.
7: I tried and tried, but I never could find out anything about that wagon train. Who was in it? Where it was a-coming from, or where it was a-going to.
4: Oh, my soul.
3: Are you all right, Mr. Tumbleweed?
4: 5 years ago, my son and his wife left home to come west with a wagon train. And we never heard from them again.
5: Did they have any children?
4: Only one little girl. I didn't want her to forget me. So, just before they left, I bought her this necklace, put it around her neck, and told her never to take it off.
3: Are you my grandfather?
4: Oh, sweetheart. I never dreamed I'd see you again.
3: Oh, my really for real grandfather. I'll hug you forever.
4: Oh, honey, don't you ever, ever let go

0: this is almighty sweet, but business is business. Turn over the deed to my town. Pronto!
1: Me back, Lone Stranger. Me got 'em, Federal Marshal.
2: Get your hands up, all you sticky finger thieving thugs! It's time for you jailbirds to get back in your cage.
3: Oh no, Wild Bill, it's the Marshal.
0: Come on, Marshal, have a heart. I just couldn't stand being cooped up in a jail anymore.
3: And we've been behaving like angels since we've busted out. Honest, Marshal.
2: What do you know? Looks like I hit the jackpot. Horse Thief Harry, Stick 'em Up Chuck, Safecracker, Pickpocket. The gang's all here.
4: You ain't got nothing on the rest of us.
5: We ain't busted out of jail.
6: And it ain't no crime to go to an auction.
7: We just looking for bargains like everybody else.
2: What are you boys paying with?
5: Money, of course.
2: The money in these here bags?
4: Is it now against the law to have money in bags?
2: That depends.
7: On what?
2: Oh, this here money bags is a First National Bank.
6: So? What of it?
2: The First National Bank got robbed at 9 o'clock this morning. Fact is, every bank within 200 miles of here has been robbed in the last 3 days.
6: Uh-oh.
7: I'm getting out of here.
4: Me too!
8: Don't anybody move. Me and the Marshal done got you covered.
2: Now, all you outlaws, put your hands on your heads, and let's march on out of here single file like.
3: I don't want to go back to jail, Wild Bill.
0: Button your lip, you lily-livered sissy.
9: Don't you talk about my liver that way, Buster.
2: Mind your manners now. Pick up the pace, you varmint.
6: Not the jailhouse again.
5: My bed's probably still warm.
10: Maybe I can pick the lock.
4: Easy come, easy go.
8: Mr. Tumbleweed, here's the money. Here's the money we owe you for this here town.
5: You don't owe me any money. I owe you.
11: What? What do you mean?
5: How could I ever repay you for raising my granddaughter?
11: Oh, fiddlesticks. We don't want no money for looking after Sweet Tea.
5: I know. And that's why I'm giving each one of you the deed to your own property as a gift.
11: A gift?
12: Thank the Lord.
13: But what are you going to do, Grandpa?
5: Well, maybe I could move back into that big old mansion in the middle of town. If you folks would have me.
12: You're already part of the family, Uncle Thaddeus.
5: Why, thank you, Bucky.
13: Can I live with you, Grandpa?
5: Well, I was hoping you would, Sweet Tea. And we'll have lots of room so all our friends, our family, can visit whenever they want.
13: Grandpa, what does the tea in my locket stand for?
5: Well, it stands for Tumbleena. Tumbleena Tumbleweed.
13: Is that my real name?
5: Yes, it is, sweetheart.
13: Grandpa, would you mind too much if folks still called me Sweet Tea?
5: Well, I wouldn't mind at all, honey. Fact is, I think that name fits you to a T. Sweet, Sweet Tea.
14: Well, Lone Stranger, we have a lot to be thankful for. The Lord has certainly worked out things for the best.
8: He sure enough has, Captain Patch. Once again, I've seen the truth of the Tumbleweed Creed. The best way usually ain't the easy way, but it's always
15: the Bible way.
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6: 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Right, Silas?
5: That's right, Captain. I've learned my lesson. I'm never going to say me first again. From now on, Jesus is going to have first place in my life.

Well, I flew the coop. 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So I crawled these words with my final breath. Chicken heart. Chicken heart. Trust the Lord with all your heart and you'll never come down with the chicken heart.

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3: I know. 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
1: Make

Be strong in the Lord and in the power of his might. Put on the whole armor of God, that ye may be able to stand against the wiles of the devil. Stand therefore, having your loins girt about with truth, and having on the breastplate of righteousness, and your feet shod with the preparation of the gospel of peace. Above all, taking the shield of faith, wherewith ye shall be able to quench all the fiery darts of the wicked. And take the helmet of salvation, and the sword of the Spirit, which is the

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0: The Lord is my shepherd, I shall not want.
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1: Yea, though I walk through the valley of the shadow of death, I will fear no evil,
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2: Oh, you poor piranha. 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
0: until I heard the news. 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

0: 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Against such there is no law."
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In Psalm 23, the psalmist David writes, "The Lord is my shepherd, I shall not want. 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He leadeth me beside the still waters. 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Thy rod and thy staff, they comfort me. 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Surely goodness and mercy shall follow me all the days of my life, and I will dwell in the house of the Lord forever."

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0: 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No man cometh unto the Father but by me.
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I love to sing its worth. It sounds like music in mine ear, the sweetest name on earth.

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Against such there is no law."

0: 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Psalm 100 verses 1 to 2 tells us, "Make a joyful noise unto the Lord, all ye lands. Serve the Lord with gladness. Come before his presence with singing."
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0: 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And now I'm feeling rather frightened, and I wish someone would tell me what it means.
1: We are your wise men.
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1: And though we're using all our wisdom,

0: 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That much is true. 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
1: His name is

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1: This was very good news for Daniel, but very bad news for the wise men. You see, each one of them wanted to be second in command. Now that Daniel got the job, the wise men would have to do whatever he said. This made the wise men very unhappy, and they immediately started thinking of ways to get rid of Daniel.

0: You'll never make it. 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
1: Does that tree always cry like that? Like that?
2: I'm afraid so, Polly. It's a weeping willow. And that one over there is a naughty pine.
3: Na, na, na, na, na. 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

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Whoa.

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This island is starting to remind me more and more of the verse in 1 Timothy, where it says, "Men shall be lovers of pleasure more than lovers of God."

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